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1: The number one hit music station, 95.9 KISS FM. We thought after the success of the Michael biopic, we'd be getting a Janet Jackson follow-up. It's Chris Cruz next. We're not getting that, but what we're getting isn't very far off from Janet Jackson. It's a pretty cool project. Hang on.

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2: We got to get a Janet biopic, right? It makes sense because the Michael one was so big. Well, we're not getting that yet, but we are getting Janet Jackson, Control 40, a concert documentary about her iconic 1986 album, Control. And she'll be performing the collection in full at a live performance in Florida. And the recording is going to be set to take place on December 12th with a bunch of cameras for the film, obviously. And Janet says it'll be a whole new show, new costumes, new stage, and maybe a little glimpse into the making of the album. So we're looking forward to seeing the Janet Jackson Control 40 concert documentary when it comes out sometime after December.
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19: Rounds of morning scattered showers and storms are on their way out, leaving us mostly cloudy through dinner time, but scattered showers and storms return overnight. Lows will retreat to the middle and upper 60s as we stay muggy through your Wednesday morning. Aside from the daybreak shower tomorrow, we are dry with increasing sunshine and lowering humidity, highs near 80. From the WBAY First Alert Weather Center, I'm meteorologist Kyle Eck. 95.

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0: 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Happy birthday to Pink. Next for the big clip, you won't believe, from a very early interview in the year 2000 where Pink discusses a run-in she has with an ostrich that got violent. I'm not making that up.
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1: Hey, it's Chris Cruz. Thank you so much for hanging out. I appreciate you being here. One of the biggest stars that we play is pregnant, and it is not her first baby. More on this next. You may have missed this story.

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1: Congratulations to Ciara. She's expecting her fifth child, fourth with her boo, Russell Wilson. She took to the Instagram and announced that she and Russell Wilson are expecting another baby. She showed her bump while posing next to him. And the caption said, quote, "One more person to love." So congratulations to the happy couple. If you don't remember, Ciara did have a son with Future before she got with Russell Wilson. And now they have three children together. This will be their fourth together.
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9: Rounds of morning scattered showers and storms are on their way out, leaving us mostly cloudy through dinner time, but scattered showers and storms return overnight. Lows will retreat to the middle and upper 60s as we stay muggy through your Wednesday morning. Aside from a daybreak shower tomorrow, we are dry with increasing sunshine and lowering humidity, highs near 80. From the WBAY First Alert Weather Center, I'm meteorologist Kyle Eck. 95.

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0: 95.9 KISS FM. The good news with Chris Cruz is next. She is the oldest woman ever to accomplish this at 97 years old. I didn't know there was a record for this in general, let alone being the oldest person to do it, because it's really dangerous and I don't think I'd have the guts to do it.
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1: You're on with Chris Cruz. 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
2: Have you ever heard of wing walking, where someone is strapped to like the wing of a plane while a pilot is like flying the tiny little plane and the person is, you know, basically like strapped to the thing like a stunt person? Well, a woman in Britain just set the Guinness Book of World Records again. Now that she is 97 years old, she is the oldest person ever to complete the stunt at 97 years and 127 days old. She said, quote, "I get bored of life otherwise. I can't drive, I can't see very well, and I get a bit frustrated. So I want to do the things I can do." So at 97, she strapped herself to a plane and went in the air. That's very brave.
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1: Well, this is interesting, and I had never heard this story. It's Chris Cruz. Thank you for being here. I'll share this with you next. Eminem just revealed who inspired him to originally pick up the microphone and become a rapper. That's next.

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2: This is pretty cool. During a new interview, Eminem revealed that LL Cool J inspired him to originally pick up the microphone. Eminem said, quote, "When I was 11, the first album I had was Radio, 1985's Radio by LL Cool J. I got that tape for Christmas, and it was the full first rap cassette I had. I would play it front to back, front to back, front to back." And Eminem said he was inspired to become an MC because of LL Cool J. Just a cool little bit of music history for you right there.
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19: Rounds of morning scattered showers and storms are on their way out, leaving us mostly cloudy through dinner time, but scattered showers and storms return overnight. Lows will retreat to the middle and upper 60s as we stay muggy through your Wednesday morning. Aside from a daybreak shower tomorrow, we are dry with increasing sunshine and lowering humidity, highs near 80. From the WBAY First Alert Weather Center, I'm meteorologist Kyle Eck. 95.

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A lot of tours and festivals getting canceled left and right, but award shows, one is being brought back from the dead after 3 years. I'm Chris Cruz. I'm so happy you're here. We'll talk about this next. Cool awards show coming back this year.

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0: I think anywhere that you can honor R&B and soul music is a good thing. And after 3 years, the Soul Train Awards are coming back. They're going to air Friday, November 27th at 8 o'clock on BET and CBS. The first time ever it'll be on CBS. It won't be live. It'll be pre-taped. It'll also be on Paramount Skydance, Cablers VH1, MTV2 logo, and BET. No word on a host, but we are looking forward to it. It's hosted by Keke Palmer in 2023. So the 2026 Soul Train Awards are back end of November.
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13: Kiss FM. Rounds of morning scattered showers and storms are on their way out, leaving us mostly cloudy through dinner time, but scattered showers and storms return overnight. Lows will retreat to the middle and upper 60s as we stay muggy through your Wednesday morning. Aside from a daybreak shower tomorrow, we are dry with increasing sunshine and lowering humidity, highs near 80. From the WBAY First Alert Weather Center, I'm meteorologist Kyle Eck. 95.

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1: It sounds like the stuff of nightmares, but it's the good news with Chris Cruz next. 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It sounds so disgusting, but it does make sense. I'll tell you next. I don't know how I feel about this.
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0: Cruz. 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
1: You're in an accident and you're trapped under the rubble and you can't get out and you need your life-saving drugs. Well, luckily, here comes a cockroach with a robot backpack strapped to its back thanks to scientists that can administer you life-saving drugs. This is a real thing that scientists are working on. Instead of inventing tiny insect-sized robots, they're using actual cockroaches and controlling them with machinery to administer drugs and also have cameras on them to spot people in accidents. I know that's a good thing, and this is the good news with Chris Cruz. I understand that, but God, that sounds so creepy.
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1: Soldier Boy, tell me. Hey, I got this new damn for y'all called the Soldier Boy. You just gotta punch, then crank back three times from left to right.

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Happy birthday to Alicia Beth Morehart, better known as Pink. It's Throwback 2K. I'm your host, Chris Cruz. A bunch

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0: 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Or even if it's not a Pink song, that's fine too. I won't tell her that. But we'll still play your throwbacks coming up.
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1: Happy birthday to Pink from all of us here at Throwback 2K. 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Didn't really work out for them. Worked out for Pink, though. It's Jamie Foxx and T-Pain. Blame it

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Happy birthday to Pink. It's Throwback 2K. I'm your host, Chris Cruz. And that one, Raise Your Glass from 2010, was Pink's third number one single, and it comes off her greatest hits so far album.

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1: We did it. We made the announcement. We are going to Punta Cana. 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
4: Now. 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
0: Oh, yeah. That song. The one you downloaded and burned to a CD, but then the CD got scratched and you forgot how much you loved it. We're going to throw it back. This is the Throwback 2K Vault.
7: 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Just like a pill.

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0: We did it. We made the announcement. We are going to Punta Cana. 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
2: That's the Dominican Republic, by the way.
0: The Dominican Republic. 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FOMO in the Dominican Republic.
1: Yeah. 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

0: we made the announcement. We are going to Punta Cana. 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
0: The Dominican Republic. 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FOMO in the Dominican Republic.
1: Yeah. 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
1: That's right, Nick, it is.
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1: Evening activities will require the rain jacket, the umbrellas, and even the galoshes. Mm. Are galoshes still a thing?
2: Yeah, oh yeah.
1: Do rain still boots? Wear those?
2: They... Yes, absolutely.
1: Well, the boots, yeah, but remember those slip-on things you would put over your shoes?
2: Oh, those.
1: Galoshes, or am I crazy?
2: Galosh, I always just thought was the boot.
1: The boot?
2: Yeah, mid-calf, yeah. Rubber boot, the galosh.
1: Why did we give it a whole different name, not just say the boot? Like, wear
2: don't
1: your
2: know.
1: Boots.
2: I don't know.
1: Get your
2: galoshes.
1: It's
2: got a probably
1: no
2: British. Is that where we're getting that from?
1: It's got to be, right?
2: Wait, your galoshes.
1: I don't know.
2: It's got to be.
1: Because I remember at school, like, they would say boots and galoshes. So that's why I always assumed they were different. I always assumed galoshes were the leathery things you put over your shoes. Because, you know, the businessmen couldn't get their shoes wet. They must wear their galoshes as they wear their suits and trench coat.
2: The businessmen.
1: And the hat. That era, why they all had long
2: Eddie,
1: jackets?
2: You might be right.
1: Look at me.
2: Galoshes
1: right.
2: are overshoes.
1: Yeah.
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1: I feel like the galosh was worn by the men, like from like the 50s and 60s, like Donna Reed show era,
3: yeah.
1: Where they're like, all right, woman, make me some coffee as I go make us some business.
2: Right.
1: And
3: make us some money.
2: I'll be home soon.
1: And then like those old coffee commercials, honey, your coffee is horrible. Where are my galoshes? You know what I'm talking about, right?
3: Yes.
1: Because they always...
3: Yes.
2: Look at this era.
1: They really criticized women for coffee back then.
3: Did they?
1: Holy cow.
3: They did not know
2: I didn't know this was such a thing.
1: I'm going to find...

0: era always had trench coats.
1: I would imagine,
0: and then they had the hat too for some reason, the fedoras.
1: Yeah. I would imagine there'd be a coat.
2: Can't make coffee. I hope those women were good readers, according to Joe.
1: Yeah, me too.
0: Oh, man. We said nope. My dad wore glasses and he worked at the bank.
1: Okay.
0: Either way, yeah. So I just remember my teachers always saying galosh, boots and galoshes.
1: Yeah.
0: Man, who has a galosh? I don't even know what that, it was just a rubber.
1: Yeah, I'm looking at a picture of it. It's a slide over, you know, over the shoes, basically, to make sure that that doesn't get you messed up. Yeah, look at that. I always just thought it was a synonym.
2: Oh. Galoshes. I feel like Ramona did that, too.
0: Ramona and Beezus.
2: Yeah, Ramona Quimby.
0: Oh, I feel like, man, she was. Yeah.
2: And do you know what always blew my mind, too? Why do they call couches Davenports?
0: The Davenport's different.
2: Is it?
0: The Davenport
1: See,
0: is
1: Eddie
0: that
1: knows
0: thing.
1: All the differences.
0: No, I only know because of Seinfeld on this one. Isn't the Davenport where George Costanza did the famous pose? It was
1: yes,
0: on the Davenport?
1: I think so. I think so. It's got more of a...
0: So the Davenport's kind of like the skinnier thing that the women in the, like, what era am I thinking of? Like,
1: yeah, Victorian kind of,
0: era,
1: yeah.
0: That they would kind of just sit and lounge. Oh. It'd be the kind of couch you'd find in a women's bathroom because they always have couches in women's bathrooms.
2: Always.
1: Yeah. Sometimes...
0: Is it not true? Do you not have couches here?
2: No.
1: I've seen those, yeah.
2: Because I remember Ramona would always be like, and then I sat on the Davenport. And I'm like, how about we just call it a couch?
1: I don't know.
0: Somebody said they ordered a pair of galoshes on Temu.
1: How are they?
0: Or Temu, whatever we call
1: it. Yeah, they call it Temu now. We've called it Temu forever. And then apparently now on all the AI people who push things for you, they say Temu. Like that.
2: Did you know that there's a difference between a sofa and a couch?
1: Yeah, the size, right?
2: Oh,
1: number
2: really?
1: Of cushions.
2: Didn't know that. Davenport versus sofa versus couch. What's the difference?
0: What is the difference? Please tell us.
2: Let's see. 1800s in Davenport. It's a prominent furniture manufacturer based in Boston.
0: So it's a company name, not an actual.
1: Yeah, it's named after the company. I feel like a couch is supposed to be more like everybody sits on the couch, and a sofa is more like, ooh.
2: Originally.
1: We only bring out sofas for the good company.
2: Davenport furniture referred specifically to a type of sofa that could convert into a bed.
1: Oh.
2: The Davenport company didn't invent convertible furniture, but they made their name the generic term. A sofa. A formal structured piece of seating furniture. They're characterized by defined backs, arms on both sides, enough seating for three or more people.
1: Oh.
2: A couch.
1: I feel like that's more everyday person.
2: Let's see.
1: Use.
2: The couch versus sofa distinction in modern usage is largely regional and generational rather than technical. Younger Americans tend to say couch more often. The term feels less formal and more approachable. Neither is wrong. They describe the same furniture.
1: Oh, okay.
2: Yes.
1: And not to be confused with a love seat, though, which is smaller.
2: Yes, that's smaller.
1: And then there's the chaise lounge, which is totally different.
0: Why do we have so many names?
2: Did you know that in the Midwest, we're the ones who use Davenport? That's a lie.
0: Kiss FM, hello.
3: Hello, this is Courtney from Absolute Plumbing.
0: Hello,
2: Courtney.
3: Hi, guys. I just wanted to call in and tell you, talking about galoshes.
1: Yes.
3: So our technicians wear galoshes when they go into our clients' homes when there's like a basement backup or some pump situation.
1: Yeah.
3: Where, you know, there's water, so they can just like slide them over their boots and do their thing.
1: So that's what a galosh is.
2: Is it the same as the booties they wear?
0: Booty.
3: No, so those are the sport savers that we wear, you know, like inside, you know, like upstairs and also downstairs. But like if we go into a basement and say they had a backup, you know, something came up through the floor drain and it's not pretty stuff, or a backup from their sump pump and there's water on the floor, then they'll wear those down there to protect their boots from getting wet. But also, you know, they can kind of just slide them on and off quickly before
2: yeah. Yeah, I was going to say they wore the booties because they were in our home last Friday doing our Diamond Club membership. And actually, while they were in there, they flushed our hot water heater and they did find something there. I can't remember what it was, like a gasket or something that they replaced, which normally, if I would not have done this.
0: Good thing you're a Diamond Club member.
2: Yep, and then it would have screwed me over and I would have had to replace my hot water heater in a year.
1: Nice.
2: So yes,
1: that's the benefit.
2: They fixed
1: it.
2: See,
3: awesome.
1: Yes. All while wearing galoshes.
2: Yes,
1: I had no idea they were different. This is fantastic news. I mean, yeah. Knowledge is power.
3: Yeah. I'm like, no, they're still real. They're still out there. Our technicians.

0: each have their own. They're on the trucks, and yeah.
1: All right. Yep. Well, thank you, Courtney. Well,
2: thanks, Courtney.
3: See, still being used by real people that we know.
2: Yeah, you know, it was portrayed for years only like the high class,
3: yeah,
2: banker type person who worked in the business office would wear galoshes, and we had to wear the boots.
3: Courtney made this very attainable for the everyday person.
2: Everybody now.
3: Everybody can have access to galoshes.
2: Now the question is, do I need to get a pair of galoshes? Because I don't wear boots. Should I get a galoshes for my sneakers?
3: Talking about this out loud now, I would have loved galoshes the other morning.
2: Mm-hmm.
3: When Katie was off and my feet got all wet and I was freezing the rest of the day.
4: Or just boots.
3: I know, like, but it was just car to door. It was really short and the galosh would have been perfect.
4: At this point, though, you can find boots. Like, Michael's got a sweet pair of boots that I really like. They're short.
3: Yeah.
4: And he uses them to cut the lawn and stuff. But they're, like, very fashionable.
3: Okay, but then...
4: And Michael's not a fashionable human.
3: Like, I wanted these on all day.
4: I know, but if you got to take off the galosh anyway...
3: Yeah, but that's an easy
4: take off the boot.
2: I feel like boots are just more cumbersome to carry around with you. Like, if I wear boots to work, then I got to untie them, take them off, put them... I feel like galoshes slip on and off and done.
4: Do you feel like people around here who wear boots in the winter have their crap together? I do.
2: I just think
4: like when I see
2: time.
4: Ross that he brings boots, or Haley has a change of shoes, and I'm like, you guys really like got at it.
2: That's
4: this
2: my
4: morning.
2: Whole point. That like, who has time for all that? Who has time to have to carry your supplies of like boots? And then you got to and then Jonathan Cross has boots they have to tie like all the way up to your knee. They're so high. Like I don't know. I don't have time to lace all that and do all that. Galoshes, on the other hand, I could slip on, slip off, and I could be respected as a respected businessman wearing galoshes.
4: Jay wants to know, does anyone even wear yellow rain boots anymore? I think 6-year-olds do. Like,
3: yeah, that's good for them.
4: That was another one. Ramona, she got new boots and she was so excited for rain.
2: Ramona references.
4: She was so excited about her like I think it was like she had red boots.
2: I've never once seen a Ramona movie or read a book.
4: Oh, they're so good. I was raised on Ramona. Yes, Ramona and Beezus, Ramona Quimby, age 8.
2: See, my dad wore galoshes to work in the 90s. It went well with his briefcase.
3: Yeah.
2: So you see, like, I always feel like fancy business people wear galoshes.
3: I can get you a set of galoshes for $9.99 right now.
2: Even for
3: silicone
2: than boots.
3: Waterproof galosh shoe cover.
4: I guess I'm shocked that you two don't have it because someone's saying, I just keep all the accessories in my car. You guys have an adult diaper bag. Yeah. Why just not make galoshes a part of that?
3: Well, I'm agreeing with you. I don't understand why I haven't.
4: Joe saying, Katie has a studio fur coat. Studio galoshes seem absolutely doable.
3: But I think I don't have them because I always assumed galosh was a synonym for boot, and it's not.
4: Haley texting in, you always just keep a pair in your car. That's how you're prepared. But see, to me, I'm like, I can't have two pairs of boots. Then one at home, then one in the car.
3: Yeah, but if they're always in your car, you just get them out of your car at home, right?
4: But what if there's a time when my car isn't at home and I am? I don't know when that would be.
3: I don't know when that would be. Yeah,
4: but,
3: someone stole it then, and you need to call the cops.
4: Or like Michael took my car for the day for some reason, and then, oh my gosh, there's snow.
3: Yeah.
2: I don't know what to tell you.
3: I don't know.
2: You wouldn't
4: because
2: randomly...
4: it would happen to me. It would.
3: Yeah,
4: and then
3: I mean,
4: Michael
3: that
4: would
3: could
4: be
3: happen.
4: Like, Michael
3: I
4: would be like,
3: that.
4: It's right next to your
2: Katie,
4: work boots.
2: Katie, you wouldn't randomly go outside when it's snowing for no reason without a car. You know what I'm saying?
4: What if I wanted to build a snowman?
3: You're not a lover of the outdoors.
2: Katie, when are you going to build a snowman?
3: You're not an outdoor lover.
2: You're not doing this. You don't like to walk.
3: I mean, he's not wrong.
4: About me not liking to walk.
3: That's a joke. Like you'll walk, you know.
2: But you knowing you,
3: steps,
2: I feel like if Michael has your car, you're not leaving the house.
4: I mean, probably not.
2: So like, right. there's
4: but
2: no
4: what
2: need.
4: If like he takes my car to work and then there's snow?
3: There's a sale at Penny's. I don't know what. I don't
2: like,
3: know.
2: What would motivate you to go anywhere? You don't have your car.
3: We actually had this conversation in our house.
4: My thought process. I have the kids' vehicle.
3: I
4: have a kids' vehicle. And I left because this has happened many times.
2: Sure.
4: I have the kids' vehicle, and then I left something of mine in the car that I needed.
2: Okay.
3: I just think you'd be okay in these rare opportunities.
4: I mean, I understand that, but it would happen to me because my husband, law of attraction.
3: I do get it. One time I drove to work with the van and didn't realize that our kids' winter boots were in the back of the van, but I needed the van that day. So I get why that would happen, but that's one time.
4: I know, but you know who I'm married to.
2: If I'm going to have spare shoes, though, I think it'd be for my kid. Like, I think I would have a spare pair of boots like in my car and in my wife's car. So because it would make more sense that he's going to get all messy walking in the snow because the kitty wants to run in the piles of it.
4: We're the opposite. We didn't even buy Brody boots the past couple of years because he's older
2: now.
4: To wear them.
2: Right, he's older now. I think
3: it should be like those Himalayan people that walk barefoot in the snow.
2: Speaking of barefoot, yesterday we went for a walk. Dude running barefoot.
4: Oh, I've seen it along the water. Oh, yes.
2: On the bike path, walk path. What are we doing, folks?
3: They say it's better.
4: Yeah.
2: You're going to hurt yourself bad.
3: I think so, too. But they say all these years of shoe wearing, Eddie, have made us weak, basically. What you need to do is go back to touching grass, literally. Feel that through your feet. It's not only healthier mentally, but it's healthier physically.
2: Doesn't it feel like that's just asking for some sort of bacteria at one point?
3: Your feet were made to fan out, Eddie. The toes are made to fan out and spread out differently. I agree.
2: One bottle cap. Yeah. One anything, slice up your toes, and then all of a sudden you get an infection. Then you got to go for amputation at one point.
4: We're amputating
3: already. Yep.
2: It's a downward spiral.
3: It is a possibility. I don't want to say it's impossible, but I think you're okay.
2: I don't know. Not for me.
3: Not a foot guy, but
2: I mean, I wear the wrong shoes on a walk, and it bothers me.
3: Mm-hmm. That's because you're so used to the shoes. The shoes have ruined you and your feet. You need to try going barefoot for a while.
2: What if you go barefoot with galoshes?
3: Ooh. Inside, I feel like you would sweat a lot.
2: That would be a bad feeling. Horrible. To rub around over your
3: feet. Yeah, that's horrible. No. Yeah, let's not do that.
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1: What would Katie do? Friday is normally when we do this segment. Katie wasn't here.
2: Mm-hmm.
1: So Nick and I made the attempt to be Katie. So Katie, you tell us how we did. Let's start with the first one here.
2: Okay. All right.
1: Let me zoom in here so I can stop it at the appropriate time. And here we go. Are we doing this right? Oh, wrong button. What would Katie do first entry? Which bar to go to for happy hour in Oshkosh?
3: I would have said either, I don't think Mabel's is still around, Oblio's. Those would have been my two.
2: Okay. Mabel Murphy's.
3: Mm-hmm.
1: It is around. They rebuilt it.
3: Okay.
2: Yeah. Yeah. And I think they've got a second level.
1: They got a second level now.
2: Mm-hmm. Yeah.
1: Yeah. All right. Here we go.
2: I think Katie would say this, and I feel comfortable saying this. I would defer to Eddie on this one.
3: Oh.
2: Because you are a resident of Oshkosh. And would spend significantly more time in Oshkosh.
1: Yeah.
2: My instant react would say the bar Oshkosh.
1: Sure.
2: Because I love the bar Oshkosh. That's one of my favorite ones. It's not like I don't like any of the other locations, but the bar Oshkosh is just great. It's a great setup. It's that open concept. I love that one.
1: I would stay away from downtown because that's where all the college kids will be at. So you want to go off the beaten path a little bit. And I'm also going to go convenience. So by my house, I'll go Carmaldi's, right? You can get a good fish fry there while you're at it. So I would go that route in Oshkosh.
3: Nice.
1: Okay.
2: Kind of a swing and a miss on that one. Okay.
3: I have enough of a history with Oshkosh that I felt I could
2: Nope, that's fine. This
3: Michael lived in Oshkosh for the first 2 years.
1: It's like
3: move-in
1: weekend for UWO, so he just wants to stay away
2: from downtown. Yeah, no, it's what would Katie do. We're just, that's fine.
1: We're trying.
2: It can't all be home runs.
1: All right, here we go with the next one.
2: Here we go.
1: Katie, working from home today, no leftovers in the fridge. What do I make myself for lunch?
2: What do you make yourself for lunch? I had to cut that one off because I started answering before you finished the word lunch.
3: Gotcha. I mean, if they were in the De Pere area, I would say Vintage Rose Bakery and Sandwich Shop. Mm. I would do that.
2: Okay.
3: What am I supposed to tell you? You say you have nothing. So what am I supposed to tell you? Like,
2: I feel like you're giving up. All right. I answered on this one, so I was very confident in this one, actually. But
1: here we go.
2: You don't like anything for lunch. It's a Friday. You're going into a long weekend. You're working from home. If you have no leftovers in the fridge, it means you already did the hard work and you were good about eating those leftovers.
3: Yeah.
2: Treat yourself. Uber Eats it to the front step.
3: Oh, I would never Uber Eats.
2: Pick out something nice for yourself and have it delivered right to you.
3: I would never Uber Eats.
2: Why not? Have it delivered right to you? Why
3: would you? I don't Uber Eats.
2: Oh.
3: It's very expensive. It is.
2: Well, I know, but all right.
1: Just
2: thought the spirit of the moment. It's Friday.
3: No.
2: Right.
3: Ask me how many times. And then Michael will say, I've never Uber eaten because he's my Uber Eats. That's what he would say.
2: Okay.
1: All right, here's the next one.
2: Okay. Shoot, 0-2.
1: Where should I get a part-time job to help pay for the passport to paradise? I need money fast, LOL.
3: Venables bartending.
2: Okay.
1: All right, here we go.
2: Dollar loan center. if you need money fast, there's nothing wrong with waiting tables, going to service.
1: Okay, kind of right.
3: Yes.
2: And if because I'm Katie right now, I would say I did that and I loved it. It's something I actually thought about getting back into.
3: See?
2: I really enjoyed doing it. It was one of my favorite jobs.
1: Said a lot during the morning show. We listen, we don't judge. So here you go. Do what you gotta do. Feet pics on OnlyFans. Make that quick money. Do what you gotta do to me. If you need money fast, that's probably the fastest way because there's some dudes out there that will pay good money for that.
2: Okay. So kind of right.
3: That's Eddie right. I think that one's right. Eddie, not right.
2: Yeah.
1: No?
3: Nope.
2: All right. All right.
1: I thought maybe you'd give it a shot.
2: No, that's fine. I'll take a win.
1: All right. Yeah. Here's the next one. Where's a good family friendly activity in Oshkosh that is indoors, Katie?
3: This time I would defer to Eddie.
1: All right. Let's see what happened here.
2: How about the EAA Aviation Museum?
1: Fantastic.
2: That's an awesome thing.
3: I would not say that.
2: You've got a great public museum. Oshkosh Public Museum is awesome.
1: Mattel loves it there. Mattel loves going to the Menominee Park Zoo, but that's outdoors, not indoors. The mine shaft, phenomenal.
2: Okay.
1: Affordable, great, tasty food, and kids love all the games there, so you got options in Oshkosh.
2: The Payne Art Center always has some good seasonal
1: right
2: kind of events and stuff going on.
1: What's going on right now? I see the sign almost every day when I drive past it. But
2: there's
1: way,
2: always Oshkosh lanes. If you just want
3: I
2: to
3: would have
2: bowling.
3: Said bowling,
1: Rebs
3: too.
1: Rebs is the best place for bowling. So great. There you go.
2: Yeah, again, I would default to you on that one. Yeah, okay, there it is. I think we did it.
3: All right. There we go.
2: Okay.
1: All right, next one.
2: All right, we're on a roll now.
1: Sarah wants to know, Katie/Nick, I guess, straight or curly hair today?
3: Nick's going to nail this one. depends upon the weather. Is it humid? We are absolutely going curly. If it's raining, any of those things. And from what I remember on Friday, it was crazy humid, so we go curly.
1: All right, let's find out.
2: Whatever is natural. If you have straight hair, go straight. Don't curl it. If you have curly hair, let it be curly. I think people like your curly hair more than you think they like their curly hair, and that's a struggle. You're on the struggle bus with curly hair sometimes, so don't make it too hard on yourself. It's a Friday. Just go with what you got. Rock it, girl. I was off.
3: I can't believe you didn't get that one right.
2: But I was feeling really good about it. I was like, why try? I feel like
1: you were very positive.
3: I feel like on Fridays, you think I just give in to life.
2: A little bit. Like when it comes to hair, I thought it was like, well, what's the point? Why are you trying to straighten curls and curl straight? It's Friday. Just relax. Don't worry about it. Shoot.
1: All right. Maybe we can do better on this one. Here we go. Having a TDS technician come to our house to help with installation today. How clean do I make the house?
3: You vacuum a path. I don't have to worry about it, though, because my husband's always overly concerned about that. So it's a problem I don't have. Yeah.
1: All right, here we go.
2: They have seen absolutely everything. So I have a feeling that you're like most people where you feel like it's never clean enough to have somebody come in. But I would take care of the general areas. So wherever that TDS tech is going to be.
3: Vacuum
2: wherever that install is going to happen, wherever that box ends
3: accurate.
2: Up going,
3: okay.
2: Just make sure they can get to stuff, but don't worry about it. Don't overthink it. Those technicians have seen absolutely everything.
3: Yep. Vacuum a path. I think that's, good, mine was just
2: pretty
3: the
2: good probability
3: quick.
2: That you're not on the worst list.
3: Yeah.
2: Okay.
3: Yeah.
2: Okay. I'll take
1: that,
2: it.
1: Vacuum a path.
3: Yes.
2: Okay, I'll take it.
1: All right, next one. Tailgate or bar hop for the Badger game on Sunday?
3: Neither. Don't go. There's parking.
2: Bar hop. Definitely bar hop. Take the pressure off of yourself, the tailgating and having to deal with hot coals or putting the grill away and all that stuff. Just kind of bar hop because the entire stadium district is going to be so cool.
3: There's
2: going to be so many things
3: going
2: on
3: you?
2: And bands and hot dog eating contests and all sorts of stuff going on in that area. Just enjoy it and enjoy the pandemonium. Get the full experience without the pressure of having to put on anything.
3: Which I is think this was more of a what would
2: a little
3: Nick
2: bit
3: do?
2: Of a put on. Don't. I thought I was answering for you on that one. Like, I knew you wouldn't tailgate. So,
3: and
2: so the options were tailgate or bar hop. So I thought, in my mind, I thought they're already going. So they're giving you the option of this or that. And I picked that.
1: Let's see if we got redemption on this one then.
2: Man,
1: about this. Here we go. What's
2: Katie
1: the next
2: say.
1: Dessert that I should... Yeah, she would mention the parking. What's the next dessert that I should make for the 95.9 KISS FM team from Holly? Oh. Oh, she's thinking.
2: No.
3: I feel like my go-tos are red velvet or carrot.
2: Okay.
3: Okay.
1: Right. Here you go.
2: What was the last one you made, Holly?
3: She made carrot cake? I
2: believe. Because the carrot cake is great. Do you like carrot cake?
1: I don't. I love carrot cake.
2: Holly's carrot cake is outstanding. It's moist. It's wonderful. I would lean carrot cake hard. Also because Katie's a huge fan of cream cheese frosting, so I think she would say carrot cake because I love your carrot cake.
1: Gotcha.
3: There you go. Got that.
2: Okay.
3: Right, because the only reason I wouldn't have picked carrot cake is because we had it last time.
2: That was the last time. It was a rotational thing.
3: Yes.
2: All right,
3: and I wasn't sure
2: that.
3: If you remembered that.
2: I couldn't. Yeah, I'll take the win.
3: And it's all about the cream cheese frosting.
2: Right.
3: Anything that has cream cheese frosting is the acceptable answer.
1: All right, next one.
2: Yeah, I thought of you actually with carrot cake this past weekend because I was watching a thing on Food Network. It was the best thing I ever ate, and it was this carrot cake. And
1: it's so good.
2: The recipe for the carrot cake called for pumpkin spice.
3: Ugh. Mine does not.
2: And
1: well, it's carrot cake. It shouldn't have anything else.
2: Well,
1: like
2: but then they broke it down and they said the classic carrot cake recipe is rich with pumpkin spice. It's cinnamon, nutmeg, clove, and it was like,
3: don't ruin this for me because now I'm just going to hate carrot cake.
2: I know. I thought like, she likes it.
1: Next one. WWKD looking for new audiobooks. Do I go with psychological thrillers or try hockey smuts?
3: Hockey smut.
1: There you go.
2: Always hockey smut. Okay, all right. There we go. All right. Whew. All right.
1: I think there's one more.
2: There might be.
1: There you go. Someone's basketball hoop keeps falling over, wind and poor driving. How do we remedy this?
3: Somebody's what?
1: Basketball hoop keeps falling over,
2: wind
1: and poor driving. How do we remedy this?
3: Hire Michael Shirk.
2: Oh, okay.
3: To keep
2: sandbags.
1: All right, so not bad.
2: Okay.
1: Not bad, not great, but not bad.
2: Gosh, I don't even know if it was 50% today.
1: Yeah.
3: That's okay. Can't all be winners. I woke up.
0: Woo!
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1: Here we are, Tuesday, September 8th. We've been in school now for a week, and we realized, well, time to check in here.

0: Good morning.
1: Oh.
2: Losing my voice there a little bit. Sorry.
1: Oh, there's
2: good
1: a tone.
2: Morning, students, teachers, administrators, all of you. Why didn't I like the tone that this started out with, Miss Katie? I did the accusatory of Darlene. Where have you been? Let me tell you something, Eddie. Welcome back, first of all, and welcome to a 180-day scholastic journey through these hallways and classrooms we call life. Now, to address the aggressive nature of one Mr. Eddie. You might be thinking like Eddie, Darlene, we've started already. Where have you been? Well, boys and girls, let me begin today with our first exercise together, entitled Seniority. When you've been around as long as Darlene, you earn the right to play a little hardball. I've been in this district since the days of the unofficial end of summer, Labor Day, marking the official start of the scholastic season. That is to say, the first day of school. We didn't fart around with special considerations and floating start days and split roster beginnings. School started the Tuesday after Labor Day. That's the way it was. It was predictable. It was firm. Just like Darlene. That's right. Laugh all you want. Predictable like Darlene, because you always know where you stand with me. And firm, thanks to a basement-clearing rummage sale-motivated discovery of my old Billy Blank's Tybo DVDs. That's right. Coming out of summer, you can bounce quarters off Darlene's ham right now, I'll tell you what. And there isn't a watermelon safe in the 920 from these thighs. Check out these babies. Eat your heart out, Gallagher. Rest in peace. Anyway, long story short, Darlene returns with a little bit of an edge because Darlene doesn't start before Labor Day. Okay, so here we are. Let's move on, okay? Mr. Eddie, thanks for bringing it up.
1: I'm sorry.
2: Through those negotiations with the district, an opportunity did surface for me to spread my wings and take on a new role. In 40 years of working in my high school capacity, I've seen it all. I've heard it all. I've planned for it all, and I have navigated it all with you. From foodborne illness breakouts to hallway makeouts. Overflowing toilets, vandalism, rigged student council elections, hacked digital attendance and grade books, embezzlement, flooded basements, broken HVAC, NCAA bracket style, hot or not shenanigans involving our faculty, senior pranks, even a horse that had to be put down in the commons following a promposal gone horribly wrong. I've seen it all. For four decades, Darlene has been the administrative assistant who kept the school running and occasionally reminded everyone that if they didn't like the rules, you were welcome to discuss it with someone not named Darlene. It's been fun? Question mark. Now in my fifth decade of service to the district, I have been asked to embrace a new challenge in something called a contract of adhesion. You don't really need to look that up. That's not important what a contract of adhesion is. I mean, it's not important. In short, I'll be moving to the front office of KISS FM Elementary. At the high school level, students generally avoided the office, and yours truly, unless they were in trouble. I'm looking forward to being greeted by eager faces this year. Little souls who can't wait to show me what they've drawn and to tie their shoes all on their own just for me to see. Instead of suspensions, I'll be handing out stickers and KISS Kid kudos for jobs well done. And a lot more. In fact, I've been here about 5 minutes and apparently I'm responsible for everything. Thank you. But you know what? I'm ready. Because this year isn't just about math and reading and science and all the other things that we're going to learn, boys and girls. It's about trying new things, making new friends, being curious, making mistakes, and then making better choices and learning. And that goes for me, too. So let's be kind and be curious and be helpful. Let's ask questions. Try something you've never tried before. And for the love of everything holy, please use a tissue. Please. Like I said, I've been here for like 5 minutes. We're really digging for gold up there. What is happening? I can handle a lot of biohazards, but snot is a tough one for me, so there. You've learned a little something new about me. I can't wait to learn more about you, boys and girls. Just remember, I have 40 years of experience. I've watched your parents run through this district, so I'm pretty well versed in the old apple and falling from trees business, so don't pull any crap, all right? I'm sorry. Sorry, that language goes in the high schools. Please remember to respect administrative positions. We work really hard. We're all in this together. Okay, here we go. As the Cheshire Cat said is in Alice in Wonderland, a dog growls when it's angry and wags its tail when it's pleased. Now I growl when I'm pleased and wag my tail when I'm angry. Therefore, I must be mad. Okay, just kidding. I mean, he did say that, but that's not what I wanted to say. I was just telling a little joke to break the ice. Okay, here we go. As the Cheshire Cat says in Alice in Wonderland, everyone, every adventure requires a first step. Okay? So let's take this one together. right?
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13: 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It's Katie, it's Nick, it's Eddie. It's 5:11 on a Wednesday morning.
14: We're going to Vermont to see the factory.
13: I did that tour way too many times.
14: Did you do the tour?
13: I lived in Vermont for...
14: Oh, I didn't know this.
13: I lived in Vermont for almost 2 years.
15: Yes, we knew about Vermont, but...
16: Did I know about Vermont? Why did I feel like...

0: like a thing there?
1: Yeah. Well, here, when you go
2: see
1: there,
2: how they're made.
1: Between that and Ben and Jerry's.
0: Okay, like, Ben and Jerry's makes sense to me, but I wouldn't be like,
2: Ben and Jerry's the destination, was from Vermont.
0: The destination for teddy bears.
1: Oh, that's the first thing my parents wanted, my family wanted to do when they came visit. Absolutely. Let's go check out the tour. Let's do a tour of the factory, how they make the bears.
0: Have you ever taken Tamara back to Vermont?
1: No.
0: Okay, do you have any desire to?
1: I would go. I would go back. I've told you this several times. Like, it's a nice destination for a weekend stay.
0: Yeah.
1: You know, do the touristy stuff. Check out the leaves, you know, tap a tree, get some syrup, whatever the case may be. It's in that regard is very similar to Wisconsin cheese.
0: Yeah.
1: And syrupy, yeah. And snow. But I don't know if I would want to live there again. The radio studios were outside of it was at a town called Middlebury, and it sounds just like small town, whatever, where nothing was 24 hours. And I had to live in Burlington because they told me the studios were going to be moving to Burlington, and they never did. So I moved to Burlington. So I was commuting like 45 minutes there, 45 minutes back, doing the afternoons.
2: Beautiful drive, though, I'm sure.
1: It was great. It was great. It was beautiful, nice and hilly. Joking, and but weather, when it was snowed, it sucked.
2: Mm-hmm.
1: But the one thing I just remember, like, what drove me away from, like, I don't want to live here, I don't want to make this life here, was nothing was 24 hours. And coming from Chicago, everything was 24/7.
0: I really struggled with that moving from Milwaukee to Green Bay.
1: That was a problem for me. I can't figure out, like, the fact that I get off the air at 7, and I would get off the air at 7, and then try to get, like, Subway, and they'd be closing already.
0: That's
1: like, what is going on here? I just got off the air.
2: Like, especially East Coast, you would think that would be even later.
1: Mm-hmm.
0: I will never forget my first weekend living in Green Bay when I was going to school here. And I remember my parents had moved me in, and they were on their way out, and, you know, it's just always a long day, and they're like, well, let's stop at A&W, because that's the only thing by campus, or at the time, that was the only fast food by campus. And they're like, let's just grab a burger, and, you know, we'll drop you off, head out. And I remember it was like 9:30, and it was closed, and we were baffled. And I was like, what did I move into? Like, what is going on? Because it's not even about 24 hours. I think with me, it was like, everything's open till like at least 11.
1: Right.
0: Like,
2: yeah, you would think.
0: And
1: there was one grocery store that would stay till 11, so that's the one I would go to, and it was a madhouse because it's the only one open late. So it's just like, this is not for me. Although at the same time, I was in my like 21, 22, 23 age. It's like, all right, you know, that was my college years essentially.
0: I
2: miss it now, not as much as.
0: What do you miss?
2: COVID killed the 24-hour grocer.
1: Yeah, absolutely.
2: Walmart, Festival, those were runs for me at 2:15 in the morning.
0: Yep.
2: And that was always for special occasions, especially birthdays and things like that. I would wake up, go there, get donuts, get flowers, get stuff like that, decorate the house at 2:30 in the morning when nobody was awake, and then they'd wake up to happy birthday if it was a day we had to work and all that. Can't do it anymore.
1: It's not even all gas stations are 24/7 here anymore. It's bizarre. You can walk into the Motomart down the road over here, and they're closed till 4:30.
0: The other big culture shock to me moving here was not having an expressway within two miles of everything. Like, I was so used to, of course you have easy access to the, like, I always lived within 2 minutes of.
1: That's something I still struggle with here in Wisconsin.
0: I hate, like, where we live, we have to drive 10 minutes to get to a highway.
1: Right, so.
0: Or to get, is that an expressway highway? What is that? What is 41?
2: Interstate.
0: It takes me 10 minutes to get to the interstate.
1: So, my brother-in-law lives in Fort Atkinson.
0: Mm-hmm.
1: So, to get there, there's no highway exact. Or
2: you're windy.
1: Interstate to get there. So, there's highways, there's roads, all this stuff. And that, to me, just doesn't compute. Like, I've driven there many times now.
0: Well, is it that?
1: But in my brain, it's like, I need highway. I hate driving in two-lane roads. I want the expressway.
0: Isn't that so funny? Michael makes fun of me all the time, calls me a city slicker because of my driving on county roads and stuff like that, just my non-familiarity with it.
1: Yeah.
0: And I think the attitude is always, you're from the big city. How is this hard? And it's like, because all you had to know was the interstate.
1: Right. You figure out the interstate, you're nearby. You can get somewhere.
2: Yep.
0: And you're good.
1: 100%.
2: That was also your compass rose. Mm-hmm. The lake was always east.
1: Yeah.
2: It was the easiest thing in the world growing up. Lake is east. And so an interstate would run, you grab 94, where are you going? Well, you're on east.
1: That's the similarity between you guys and I being Milwaukee and Chicago. We had Lake Michigan right there. So you can't go more east than that.
2: You just kind of sit there and be like, well, that's east because then
0: jump
2: on 43, that's going to take you north. You know, like everything was just like, north, south, east, west.
0: Because I didn't even know where the lake was. So that didn't really help me, but
2: you didn't.
1: It was east.
2: It's always east. Just look east.
0: Always east, no matter which way you're going.
2: Well, pretty much because the state, east, yeah. The entire state.
0: But if you don't know if you're going north or south, how do you know which way?
1: We got to get you a compass.
0: I know. I'm real bad at it. It's okay. You don't have to try to
2: explain
0: it to
2: me. But that's where you just look for the state. Or you just look for the...
1: Your phone has a compass, actually, now that I think about it. Like, there's
0: an app for that. Well, that's what I mean. I do. That's one of those things where people are like, you don't know where you are. It's fine. I have my phone. We're good.
2: Yeah. No, that's true. Although, it's just no matter which way you were going, the lake was always east. If you were going north or south, the lake is the east side of the state.
1: Your phone is great until you decide to go to Duluth to take the boy to see some trains, and there's no signal, and your map stops working, and you have no clue where you are. And then there's a rainstorm. Then you're like, what do we do?
2: Yep.
1: So go to the gas station, try to buy a map. Try to buy a map these days.
0: Oh, yeah.
1: Nobody has maps.
2: Yeah, where would you buy a map these? I guess you go to AAA, huh?
1: I assume they had maps at the gas station.
0: I miss a good old triptych.
2: Yeah.
1: So
0: that was always the excitement before a trip, getting the triptych.
1: Yeah.
2: Yeah, it would tell you where
0: it is. And then you got to sit in the front seat and flip the page.
1: Yeah. Uh-huh. Mm-hmm. Uh-huh. But I did finally find a map, and it was funny because I learned how to use maps. I mean, I'm still old enough, young enough and old enough to remember that part, or old enough, I guess you would say.
2: Some people don't have maps.
1: But then it just felt bizarre.
2: Such as?
1: You're used to the 5 miles to exit or whatever. Yeah. Like, okay, it's coming up here. It should be next. Any minute now. Mm-hmm. So yeah, fun times.
2: We break out the map a lot. I don't know why, because routes, first of all, GPS, but second of all, most of the time we're driving on road trips now. They're destinations we've been to already, where when we go to Florida at Christmas and things like that. I've driven that. I could do that with my eyes closed at this point. I know every interstate. You know the exits. You know where you're going. 17 hours in the car, and I could describe it to you perfectly. But we still break out the map once in a while. I'm like, where are we? Well, let's just take a peek. What's going on in that shotgun spot over there? Why don't you take a peek? Where are we at?
1: Isn't it amazing, though, Alabama? Some people just can figure it out. People are just good navigators.
0: Yeah.
1: Mm-hmm. People are like, just go straight. It's going to be up ahead. Like, you know, they just know.
2: Yeah.
1: And I don't have that instinct in me. I wish I had that.
2: I've got the weird kind of photographic travel memory where if we drive a route one time, I can visualize it.
1: Oh, that's awesome.
2: I mean, I just got it.
1: Jen's saying, asking for directions, can't stop at a gas station to ask directions. They are clueless. And that's true, too. I've done that before. Like, okay, where exactly am I? Can you get, just point me to the right direction. I'll get there. Just point me to the right direction. I don't know.
2: Technology has stripped that from us. Yeah. You don't need to anymore. It's an absolute battle in my head about trying to figure out if I should be elated or horrified or what my role is in trying to help. Because there's a generation of human that is coming up that doesn't really need to know how to read a map. Is it valuable? Absolutely. Does it teach certain skills? 100%. But they are growing up in an era where it just tells you turn left.
1: I feel that 100%. Just like even as basic as how to tell time with a analog clock.
2: Mm-hmm.
1: Like Mateo figured it out. Tamara did it in a day. Like we're gonna figure this out recently, and he loves it. He wants a wristwatch and old analog, which is great.
2: Right,
1: it's
2: right.
1: Awesome. But there's just no need for it, really. There's no need for it anymore.
2: It's. I always think about it in terms of cars and horses. I don't know why I think about it in these terms, but I think about my grandparents growing up and born in 1918, and a lot of their friends probably had horses versus cars. And then you think,
0: and we're not mad that people don't know how to ride horses.
2: Yep. There came a point where somebody just went, but I don't need to learn how to ride a horse. I'm just going to drive this car.
0: Nobody's like, gosh, our youth is so useless. Yeah. They don't even know how to ride a horse.
2: But I wonder if they did that to my grandma and grandpa. Were they like, what? You don't know how to ride a horse?
0: They don't know what's good.
2: Like, well, I don't value. I just walked. I walked over
0: lazy.
2: Here. And then.
0: So lazy.
2: My mom and dad got a car. Oh, well. Okay, but
1: have you ridden a horse before?
2: Yeah,
1: I haven't.
2: I love horse riding.
0: I mean, I've done the
1: pony ride. Kind
0: yes,
1: of thing.
0: I mean, let's. Oh, I've done horseback riding.
2: I famously trained at Camp Minnekani. I got my horse wristband in horse riding, where you got to pick your various disciplines at Camp Minnekani. There was archery and diving and horseback riding. I took horseback riding every year. I went to Camp Minnekani a couple of times. Became pretty confident in my ability to, as I used to say, steer a horse. so confident that while we were on Mackinac Island, I became very passionate and then very angry when my parents did not cave to my passion that I wanted to, you could rent basically horseback drawn carriages. You could get them. And I said, I will drive it. And they were like, what do you mean? They go, I can steer a horse. I got my badge at Camp Minnekani. And
1: no.
2: Aww. No, because they were looking at an 11-year-old being like, I'm going to direct a horse-drawn carriage with a family of five. No, you're not. What are you? You're just ridiculous. Camp Minnekani gave me a lot of confidence. That is something I will speak very highly on. That Y camp gave me a ton of confidence because it had me truly believing I was Greg Louganis. I could drive horses. I could canoe. I was essentially a settler.
0: Jay's not wrong. Texting, I don't think the vehicle's a fad. The horse will rise again. Like, they think the vehicle's
2: nobody stopped riding. You know, he still rides. Were they judged? Did they judge those people really harshly?
0: Don has a handheld compass. He doesn't know why, because he's never used it.
1: I don't, if you put me on a, I've never ridden a horse.
2: Oh, it's awesome.
1: It's going to be a scene out of City Slickers, Billy Crystal, try to figure out that whole movie. That would be me. I'm such a city kid. I wouldn't be able to figure it out.
2: We went horseback riding as a family one time because, I don't know why. I don't know what the answer to that is.
0: I think we all did at some point. I did too.
2: We were in Minocqua and it was at Aunt Ellen's
0: cottage.
2: Was it
0: at like a go-kart place?
2: Yeah, it was at the go-kart
0: place. Brody did that horse. Although I like how they did that horseback riding.
2: Holiday Carts, I think it was called.
0: Because we took Brody horseback riding there and they actually let us like take the horse.
2: Yes.
0: Like it was
2: go.
0: Yep, I had the horse
1: setup, nothing?
0: Nope. No. He literally sat on the horse. We have pictures of it. And they're like, okay, go through the woods. There's your trail. And I pulled the horse. Like it was a very small, it wasn't a pony.
1: So you're walking a horse. They weren't riding a horse. Okay.
0: But, if Brody would have been older, we would have let him. Like he was three. But if he would have been nine or something, we would have been like, go ahead and try to trot it.
2: They had a killer two different tracks. It was awesome. We went there every year from my aunt's cottage. And they had two go-kart tracks that one just continued to be built over the years that we went there. And it had a bridge. It was just two levels. It was awesome. So they had the go-kart tracks. They had mini golf. And then they had horseback riding. And you described it perfectly, Katie. You walked up there. How old are you? 10. All right, here's your horse. You just go.
1: A lot of trust.
2: You just get on a trail with these horses.
1: A lot of trust to a 10-year-old. Here's a horse.
2: There was one that was, they would like bite people's legs in front of you. And you're like, I don't think this is okay. But yeah, I felt very confident on that horse.
1: You know how uneasy I would be in that moment? I went to the zoo this last weekend, and the goat in the farm area of the zoo was chewing up my shorts. I'm like, get away from me. Like, the horse is five times bigger.
2: Goat feeding station is the Wild West. It always was.
1: I don't like this.
2: But, holiday carts, I think it was called.
1: I feel like they should be a little bit more regulation there. More regulation.
2: I'm guessing there is now.
1: I hope so.
2: Back then, I feel like it was a movie.
0: I don't know if there is.
2: Now.
0: Kelly, are you listening? Well, no, she'd be sleeping. Because they have a place in Manitowish Waters, and they go there quite a bit.
2: Really?
0: Yeah.
2: Mm-hmm. Yeah. Ugh. It was very odd, and it was like, well, you just go out on the trail, and somebody will guide out in front. But if the horse just takes off, people's horses were just running, and you're like, I don't know how to stop it.
1: Exactly.
2: I did because of Camp Minnekani. I was pretty skilled.
1: You would be able to figure that out. Absolutely.
2: That was pretty awesome, man. There were times that I thought I might have to go rescue some people.
0: I have a picture of it. I'm looking through my phone so that you can see.
1: That is wild.
2: Yeah. Oh, yeah. It was wild.
1: Speaking of wild, did you guys know Reed is driving a bus?
0: What?
2: A school bus?
1: He's racing bus at WIR this weekend.
2: He's doing it at Eve of Destruction?
1: Yep. It's happening on Friday, WIR. School bus figure eight racing, figure eight trail racing element, all sorts of stunts, and he and Slade and Laurel Lee are going to race buses on Friday.
0: That's really cool.
2: That is awesome. So, hashtag jealous.
1: So join us at WIR on Friday night with Busch Light. It'll be a good time. It's Kiss.
2: That's awesome. Kiss
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10: KSFM weather. Skies will be clearing out today, turning sunny, warm and breezy, but less humidity into the afternoon with a high of 81. Fair, the wind weakens tonight, nice and mild, the low of 55. Tomorrow, Thursday, mostly sunny, seasonably warm and a pleasant day, a high of 76. From the WBY First Alert Weather Center, I'm meteorologist Steve Balon.
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11: Okay, everybody.

0: FM 536. We got 70 degrees out there with a high of 80 today. Mix of clouds and sun. That's what's in store for us. More sun than clouds, but there is that mixture going on out there at one point this afternoon.
1: I thought it was supposed to be like torrential rains
0: yesterday.
1: Today. Yeah.
0: And nothing happened yesterday, did it?
1: No. I mean, it was a little sprinkly. We got some sprinkles at football. But then I was looking at the forecast for today, and it was 99% chance rain. Like, holy cow, like washout. I did a Siri ask.
0: And not anymore.
1: She's like, expect rain tomorrow, high of 80 degrees. And I'm like, okay. And then when I went to bed, I pulled it up and just tapped on the thing, and it said, heavy rain at times in the morning, giving way to partly cloudy skies in the afternoon. So this morning I expected a total washout driving in.
0: Mm-hmm.
1: I thought about getting galoshes. I thought I don't have galoshes, so forget it. I missed a lot last night. I missed our fantasy draft here at the company.
2: Oh, I'm a part of that too.
1: Yeah, you're on the team.
0: You missed it too then, huh?
2: Yep.
0: Are you guys PJ, on the team with PJ?
1: Yeah, PJ alerted me that the draft was happening. He's like, are you in on this? The draft was at 8:30. I know.
0: That's late.
1: And we were just getting settled, like, just from the evening. We had football and all this other stuff. Mm-hmm. And I said, I got to be honest with you. I'm wiped. I'm just wiped. I'm falling asleep, basically, just sitting down for the first time today. I think I'm out. He's like, I can handle it. You guys can just horst me, as we like to say about the Bucks. And he's like, just come at me later about who we end up drafting. And we're like, okay, so I haven't even looked to see what our draft grade was or any of that stuff. But then, welcome to the Magic Number 7. Falling asleep in that moment. Sorry, Eddie.
2: I thought that was a little harsh by Joe, by the way. Just send them a text.
0: Yeah.
1: What happened?
2: Joe sent a text to the group chat, something like, how about PCA Slate or something like that.
1: Yeah, so I didn't timestamp any of that. I woke up to...
2: Although that's what alerted me to turn it back on.
1: Right. Well, yes. at 3 to 1, I am fuming. Because Brewers TV, I don't like you. I don't like you. I like your product. I'm sick of your promos, but I like your product. I like your drone cams. I like all your stuff. It's very professional. It's very crisp and clean. It's very nice. I like you, Brewers TV, that because I already pay for cable, who pays you guys to be carried on their network, I get it for quote unquote free. I appreciate that because I already pay for that service.
0: Does Major League Baseball produce that for
1: yes.
0: them, right? They took that over, right?
1: Yep.
0: Okay.
1: Here's my problem with it, and it was my problem with it from day one. Cable is paying you. There's an agreement there that you're making money in order to appear on cable services, which I then pay for, which right. I then receive as a result of having a 200-channel package through AT&T UVerse. That's my thing. I was really encouraged by that. You won't have to pay for it because you're already paying for it. Great. This is nice. I don't have to sign up for a whatever. Don't have to do month by month. Don't have to pay $150 for the year, whatever the heck it was at the beginning of the season, because I already got it.
0: Sure.
1: It took a game, one game, opening day, a game, first night game, actually, I should say, for me to realize that the television I have in our bedroom is a smart TV. It's all app-based. It's a Fire TV, which is awesome. But unless I want to pay for an additional cable box, I can't get Brewers TV through my stations that I'm already paying for through cable.
0: That's ridiculous.
1: Because now it's app-based. So in order to get the Brewers TV app, I have to log in with my Brewers TV app subscription. I don't have a Brewers TV app subscription. What I have is a cable subscription.
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1: It does not activate.
2: Nope. Mine does the same.
1: It does for a lot of other channels. It does for your TBSs and your Food Network and your all of that stuff.
2: And it doesn't allow you to mirror.
1: No, it doesn't.
2: We've tried doing that.
1: So
0: I mirror my phone all the time.
2: Mm-hmm. Nope. It's blocked from mirroring somehow.
1: Yep. So now I have to pay to get it in my room. I don't want to pay to get it in my room. I already pay for the cable. Mm-hmm. And the response is, I have inquired with them. And their response was, well, you can get the cable box. You already pay for cable. So just bring that into your room. Well, no. Then I have to pay for another box. Mm-hmm. The whole point is it's all wireless. It's supposed to go through. It's supposed to be all good. but it's not a hard terrestrial cable. It's an app-based thing once you go to the smart TVs, which work if your app-based technology is linked that way.
0: Right.
1: It's not with Brewers TV, and I'm upset about it.
0: Yeah, so I don't blame you.
1: At 3-1, as I'm semi-conscious, I looked at my wife, and I'm like, I think I can go to bed, right? I don't know. Do you want the TV still left on? Usually at this point, when I begin the nighttime routine, I leave the TV on, and I'm looking through the door, like brushing teeth, like, okay, getting all clothes, getting everything all set up, watching the final inning or two, standing up, or falling asleep on the couch is usually what happens. Or I go in my room, and I turn the radio on. I was just tired, so I want to go to bed, because it was late. So I crawl in, go to sleep, wake up this morning to open up my phone, and all I see is Slade's text.
2: Yeah.
1: Thinking Cubs bullpen again.
0: The bullpen every single time.
1: Oh, I wonder if they did something. At that point, I'm thinking like, oh, I wonder if they gave up a dinger or something like that, and they ended up winning, whatever. And then, so then I grab the app and turn on the highlights, and like, oh my gosh, they did it.
0: Yeah.
1: They did it.
0: They did it all right.
1: Sorry, Eddie. Seven. Thinking the reign of Swaim.
2: So we play today?
1: Yeah.
2: What time?
1: It's another evening game.
2: Okay. So if we win, is it now five?
1: It'd be five.
2: Wow.
1: That math is annoying to me, too. And it's just math. But magic number math used to be so easy.
2: Mm-hmm.
1: You started at 162. You subtracted wins, subtracted your nearest opponent's losses, and you were good. Then it came into that whole tiebreak scenario. We started talking about that like 15 years ago. Well, we should probably make the magic number start at 163, because what if you end the season tied? And everybody's like, well, nobody ends the season tied. Well, yeah, and then it happened. And you're like, okay, yep. So you got to modify that math in order to really give yourself the peace of mind. 163. And it's like, well, it is 163, but now the rules are that if the season series winner in the tie gets the nod, so now it's kind of back to the way it used to be, but kind of not. So you do that math of 163 minus wins, minus losses, and we got to 10 and then 8. And I was like, well, it's technically 9 because they own the season series now. So if they're tied, the Brewers get that nod. And you're like, okay, it's 9. Just follow Brewers Magic Number on X.
0: Just Google, right?
1: They break down everything. They break down the magic number for the division, magic number for the playoffs, magic number for the 1 seed, magic number for the 2 seed and a bye. Magic, they break it all down. Number of wins, games remaining, what we need to get to 100, what we need to get to a franchise victory. It's a fantastic thing. Milwaukee Brewers magic number on X. It's all right there. But it is 7. They say.
0: 7.
1: 7.
0: And they win today, it's 5.
1: Correct.
0: There it is.
1: Any combination of Brewers wins and Cubs losses that add up to that number clinches the division.
0: Okay.
1: But nobody's losing behind you. So you got to keep going. You need a 1 or a 2. We need the 1 or a 2 so badly. I don't want to mess around with the wild card series. Nope. Need a bye.
0: It could be the Cubs.
1: Yeah, it could. We need a bye into the division series.
0: All right.
1: Keep winning. Keep firing, you guys. Jackson Chourio's on in fuego, as they say. I get it all.
2: So, the magic number is 5.
1: 7.
2: Or 7, sorry.
1: This is like Monty Python. If we get 2.
2: If we get that 7... we clinch it no matter what. Like, we get the bye.
1: Division, no.
2: What do we have to do? What's the magic number for the bye?
1: I think it's 14.
2: Oh. That's all. And there's only, what, 16 games left?
1: Yep.
2: Oh.
1: That's how close it is, yeah.
0: Anything can happen.
1: Brewers. Let me get you magic.
0: This is where baseball gets fun. This is where it gets stressful and fun all at the same time, but I'm here for it.
1: That's right.
0: I am here for it.
1: Here's your breakdown, folks. Are you ready?
0: Ready.
1: Brewers sit at 90 wins. They have a 9-game lead in the division.
2: And what's our record? 92?
1: 96. We have to get to 90. No, 97. We have to get to 98, I think, for the...
2: To break the franchise record? Okay.
1: Yeah. I think. Wins reach 100? Yeah, I think so. Shoot, I don't know. I'm all confused. They got 97 last year, didn't they?
2: I can look
1: franchise
2: that
1: record
2: you
1: last
2: keep
1: year,
2: explaining, 97. I'll look up.
1: Approximately 9 tolls to get to Hammond. Estimated. Brewers magic numbers lie.
0: There was no need for that.
1: That's not me. I'm not the bad guy. I'm just reading. Brewers magic numbers settle in as such. To win the division is 7. National League Central title, 7. To get the number 1 seed, 15. To get a National League bye, 14. For the postseason, just to make it, is 5. To reach 100, you need 10. You need to go 10-6. 16 games remaining.
2: Our franchise record is 97, which we got last year.
1: Yeah, so then it says 8 wins to reach franchise record.
2: Okay.
0: All right. There you go. That's
1: where you sit. I don't know who your favorite number 7 was. Probably Swaim, I guess.
0: Tony Kukoc.
1: Well, we're talking about Brewers, Eddie. So we can't do this. We're not going to play that silly game. We're going to go down.
2: And how many games are left?
1: 16.
2: So we just got to go 500 to break the record. That's exciting.
1: Yeah. Yeah, we are. Yeah, we do.
2: I mean, I'm just saying.
1: Yeah. No, it's good. Yeah. So, dig deep. Enjoy it today. Don Money, if you want, number 7. Dale Swaim, your favorite number 7s.
0: I'm just not going to say anything.
1: If you want obscure number 7s, you got Sean Berry. J.J. Hardy was a popular 7. Eric Thames was a popular 7. Jeremy Reed, unpopular 7. But he did wear it.
0: It's Kiss.
3: Kiss. We did it. We made the announcement. We are going to Punta Cana. You're going to want to trade in the cold for the sun and the waters.
0: 5 nights, 6 days, or you can do all 7. It's up to you, but it's going to be a good time on the beach in Punta Cana.
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1: That's the Dominican Republic, by the way.
3: The Dominican Republic. And do you know what you don't want to have? FOMO in the Dominican Republic.
0: Yeah. No, not at all.
1: No, that's fear of missing out.
0: That's right, Nick, it is.
1: That's the very definition.
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2: So let me tell you what happened last weekend. We were with some friends on Friday night, and I looked around and I said, hey, we haven't done Venables in a long time. And they said, that sounds fantastic. I started the group chat, and wouldn't you know it, we had a family friend dinner on Saturday night. 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We were all having a great time. 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
11: 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Yeah.

0: Taylor Swift, I knew it. I knew you. It's 95.9 Kiss FM, 556. We're looking at a high of 80 today, 71 right now. Did you guys see Kimmel is essentially done after next year?
1: Really?
2: Oh, is he?
0: So
2: his choice, or the, are they the just saying the show's
0: not,
2: just
0: they're not
2: going
0: to renew the contract? Okay. And he's been doing it for like 26 years now. Mm-hmm. It's been something crazy like that.
1: I know this sounds bad, and this has nothing to do with Kimmel. You could tell me this about any late night host. Mm-hmm. I wish I cared.
2: Well, like, yeah, I don't think there's anything behind it. Yeah,
0: right. That's why I bring it up, because at one point we all loved late night talk shows.
1: Like, yes, for,
0: that was like. I remember in high school, I always wanted to watch
1: it. That was the thing. Right. Leno.
0: Oh. Leno, you were Letterman. There's the Conan after, you know, after the fact. And then years later, it's disappearing. Mm-hmm. It's no longer a thing. Because CBS got rid of theirs, and they're just running, you know, that Barry and Allen comedian thing. And
2: oh, it's funny. Yeah, you know what is kind of funny about that is I don't even know what they're running.
0: Right.
2: Like that's the ultimate impact. If you remove it and you don't even know what replaced it, it means you're.
1: Well,
2: you're
1: I feel
2: not
1: like you can just replace
2: interested.
1: It with reruns of The Office or Big Bang Theory, and you're Young Sheldon. You're guaranteed to get numbers.
0: Mm-hmm. Well, this is how I know I'm getting older, because I much rather watch trash TV that just doesn't make me. I just don't think about anything at all.
2: Yeah, Balin just got married. Balin out loud.
0: See, just watch that. That's fine.
2: I didn't see it. But
1: his vowels are fantastic.
2: I didn't see it yet. It's recorded.
0: And I wonder if the internet screwed things up for them too, because anything that was worth watching on those shows, funny or not, whatever the case may be, it's on YouTube.
1: Fallon,
2: it's true.
1: If Jimmy Fallon perfected and ruined it.
0: Because his bits there?
1: His bits were amazing, but it made me be like, I don't have to tune into his show. I'm just going to look for his clips.
0: Yep.
2: Yeah. It's a little bit like how just information technology evolved with internet in general. And how suddenly magazines, newspapers, everybody was giving their content away because it was available. Like, holy cow, we can reach mass audience and we can make this really easy for them. And they can search for individual articles, individual columnists, individual whatever. And yeah, Fallon, you're right. He was so good at it where you tuned in. A carpool karaoke was kind of one of those deals too, where suddenly you just tuned in for the bit and you didn't have to watch the show because you found your favorite parts. It'd be a little bit like Saturday Night Live taking everybody's favorite characters right now and just putting them online.
0: They kind of do that.
2: I look for Weekend Update every single Sunday morning.
1: Thinking of carpool karaoke too, I think they would have had something. I remember they tried to make it into a thing, a show.
2: Yeah.
1: And I feel like if they would have just done one night a week, I would have tuned into that. But when they made it into a show, wasn't it like a online bit?
0: It was.
1: Yeah.
0: Yeah.
1: Where it was every day and it was Apple TV and it was a new. I think if they would have done like a Sunday night carpool karaoke at 7 with two artists, do a 15-minute block of each, I think I absolutely would have tuned into that every week.
0: Because it is a good bit. You're absolutely right.
2: Oh, yeah. You're probably right.
1: I think I would have religiously tuned into that just like somebody tunes into like Dateline. Like that would have been my new Dateline.
2: Mm-hmm.
0: So I just wonder what the shift is now, because after news, we would watch a talk show. But then again, maybe it's just that's why they're getting rid of them, because we're not doing it anymore. Our demo, we've grown out of it.
2: Yeah.
0: But do the younger demo even care?
1: I don't think they do.
2: I wonder, there's a little bit of it that I think you have to look at the lead-ins as well, that I'm sure they analyze. It might be that the demo specifically isn't even watching the news anymore. So the demo that they're chasing isn't watching the lead-in. And that lead-in show is not valuable to the younger demographic or to the next generation, so to speak.
0: Something to be said about that.
2: And so they're not keeping them. They're not holding them. And there's not that tune-in factor when you have a device.
1: Like, I'm just wondering.
2: You can tune into whatever you want.
1: I wish Brody were up so we could call him. I don't think he knows who Jimmy Fallon is. I don't think he knows who Jimmy Kimmel is. I don't think he knows who Craig Kilborn is. I don't think he knows a single one of those people.
0: Because if you think about it too, maybe there's something like growing up, Fox in Chicago always had the news at 9, and so did WGN, and they would follow it at 9:30, 9:35 with reruns.
1: Did you
0: You wanted to watch Seinfeld again? You just put it on Fox instead of watching news at 10 o'clock, or whatever. You're good.
1: Did it ever blow your mind? Because we used to spend summers in Florida, and their news was at 11.
0: Yeah.
1: And did you ever think like, oh my gosh, that's weird. Mm-hmm. Yes. Or like in California, their news is what? It's 7 p.m. That's weird. And then when you think about like network TV, you're like, theirs doesn't start until 8. That's weird. Like in Wisconsin, that you settle down by 7 p.m.
0: Central
1: you
0: time
1: start
0: zone.
1: Your shows. Yeah. You start your shows. And I'm like, on the East Coast and the West Coast, they do this complete, like, they settle down at 9 p.m. That's so weird to
0: me. Think about football season. You watch, you're watching football at noon. In the West Coast, you're having eggs and breakfast. You're having breakfast watching football.
2: I loved when we were in Vegas for football. And you would walk down to the sports book at 9:45 and just settle in. Start placing bets, and eating breakfast.
0: And you're done by 4?
2: Yeah.
0: You're done with football at that point.
2: Oh, it's great.
1: And again, it's just how you were raised.
0: Yeah.
1: Like, that's the norm for them.
0: Mm-hmm. All right. Well,
2: that's why I don't hate the NFL Europe games from a start time on a Sunday morning. It's kind of fun.
1: It's just different, yeah.
2: It's just different. We got NFL tonight. Kicks off tonight.
0: That's right.
1: When is the Packer game? Is it Sunday what?
0: Sunday noon, isn't it?
1: Is it a noon game?
2: No, I think it's a. Is it a 3:25?
0: It's a 3 game. Bears are at noon, so I think it is 3.
1: Okay, that's exciting.
0: Yeah, here we go.
1: What are you gonna make for food? Haven't you thought about this yet?
0: Haven't thought that far ahead.
1: How about you?
0: I think I'm just
2: Don't know.
1: All Broads gonna be mad. He's gonna have football practice.
2: Yeah, we've got football practice too. We got a busy.
0: They didn't plan it around the Packer schedule.
1: No.
0: It's a bummer.
1: So they planned it right in the smack dab middle of it, too.
0: Ugh. Yeah. Is that all season, or is it just one time?
1: Nope, thing? Sunday nights. But it's a short season. It'll be, they have, 5 weeks left?
0: Yeah.
1: But still.
0: There's a couple Sundays where the Bears are playing late, and hockey's at 5 o'clock.
1: Oh.
0: I'm like, tomorrow you might have to run solo to hockey. And y'all, you know what's going to happen, right? I'm going to end up going to hockey.
1: When does hockey season get started?
0: Next month.
1: Is he pumped?
0: He seems to be excited Sunday night. You practice for 20 minutes, play for 40.
1: Nice.
0: Yeah, so.
1: That's exciting.
2: Yeah, this is very cool.
0: Yeah, we'll see how it goes.
2: Lace them up.
0: All right, here we go. It's Kiss.

0: 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It's 95.9 Kiss FM.
1: He's coming.
0: 6:10 and 70 degrees out there. There we go.
1: And not raining, right?
0: No, no rain.
1: Right.
0: It'll be a mix of sun and clouds, mostly sun after the 11-ish hour.
2: So, yeah, the only thing that's more confusing than Mother Nature herself is the app that claims to tame Mother Nature. Or at least predict her.
0: We have our trip coming up in February, the Passport to Paradise. We're leaving February 13th, coming back on the 18th. You can stay longer if you want. Absolutely. 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We're going to the Dominican Republic, Punta Cana to be exact, and we're staying at the Grand Palladium Palace Resort Spa and Casino. So plenty to do. 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It's time for this day in history. So we're going to get things rolling.
1: What happened today?
0: The Sony PlayStation. It was released for the first time in the U.S. on this day.
2: Oh, this ushered in a whole new era. Sony PlayStation was revolutionary, mostly because it made you have to learn all new stuff. That's why I never got one. So I never got into it.
0: So instead of using the letters, you had to use a triangle, the square.
2: I think I began, this was probably like 94-ish. I want to say 94. This is when I began first feeling old in life.
0: Oh, boy.
2: And I was still pretty young. But you looked at it and you just went, I don't want to learn how to use a new controller. What's wrong with A, B, up, down, left, right? Ow. Kind of the same way I felt about joystick technology. What was wrong with the Atari 3600? Nothing was wrong with that. A single joystick and a couple of buttons. Now I got to have a whole directional thing. And then it went to that, and that's when I bowed out.
0: You were done with video games.
2: It really was. That's really kind of embarrassing to say, because I was still pretty young. But I'm like, forget it. Video games not for me. Too complicated. Give me a power pad.
3: Oh gosh, yes.
2: Yeah. I'm going to say 94.
3: I'm going to go 93.
0: Landon?
4: Let's go 93.

0: 95.
1: Landon gets nice. The bell yes. 95.
2: Now I'm still all trying right. to keep up with everything. Dad, do you want to play Madden? I
3: know. Michael, Brody asked Michael the other day. Dude. And Michael's like, no, all you do is do this. Like, he goes, it's been too long since I've watched or played it. It's too complicated at this point.
2: It's pretty good on Wii.
3: Brody prefers college football over Madden.
2: Okay.
3: Like, I don't know what it's
1: is
3: called.
1: Is it different?
3: I guess
1: the graphics are similar. It's a football game.
3: But he prefers playing the college game over Madden, which surprises me.
1: All right.
2: We still play a version that has Nick Barnett on the Green Bay Packers and a lot of. So we're way out.
3: Yeah.
2: But it's good. It's nice because you can just directionally like just aim and then swing your Wii controller in a throw. It's like, it's way better than trying to figure out triangles.
1: On this day at MTV's annual Video Music Award, Van Halen's Right Now won Best Video. That's the same show that Elton John sang The One and was joined by Guns N' Roses during November Rain.
2: Ooh, okay, that helps.
3: 89?
2: I'm going to say 92. 93.
3: Two. Okay, I'm going to trust Nick on this one.
2: All right, let me go down this hole for a moment.
1: Please.
3: Right now, Crystal Gravy.
2: Right. I'm thinking about the Crystal Gravy
3: Bill
2: commercial.
3: Clinton.
2: And I'm thinking about... Right, so it's 92, 93-ish.
3: Uh-huh.
2: And I'm thinking about
3: which is
2: high
3: why
2: school.
3: I'm going to lean 92, because 93 was probably when the Crystal Gravy...
2: It could
3: right
2: be.
3: Now.
2: Yeah, because SNL's not
3: and
2: new
3: the,
2: right
3: and the,
2: now,
3: yeah,
2: right?
3: And the, sun, or the song would have been around for a while.
2: Right. And we had... It was our...
1: I really love the detective work happening right here.
2: It was our athletic code meeting at which they played a video. And the video was all about drugs and alcohol and not, you know, doing it. But it was this whole motivational thing about how not to do it. And it was set to Van Halen's Right Now. And I remember my friend Chris leaning over and going, this was kind of ironic. A band that was probably completely baked when they did this song. Doing an anti-drug thing for us in high school right now. I'm like, yep.
1: Yeah.
2: I'm going to say two then.
1: And it 92. Was November Rain, not Welcome to the Jungle.
2: Right, yeah. Right. So that's early 90s.
1: Right. When you're high, you never any excuse.
2: Yep.
1: You hear it so clearly now that you know what it is.
2: I hear it. My mom was right. Those boys were no good.
1: Okay, so what did you say, Nick? I'm sorry.
2: I'm going to say 92 because I think November Rain was released early 92.
1: Katie?
3: 92.
0: I will agree.
1: 92. Look at that. Well done.
2: Okay. That's my soccer house, basically.
1: Sandy Koufax pitched a perfect game at Dodger Stadium against the Cubs on this day. Stop it.
2: Sorry. It was too easy. You have to, that was like 1960 something. You got to let me have that.
1: There was a split second where I almost didn't say who it was again.
2: Yeah. Just I mean, you got to let me have that. I wasn't alive.
3: Yeah.
2: That's still my favorite. I've got a Sandy Koufax baseball card. That's my favorite baseball card.
1: That's awesome.
2: Until I realized that it's basically worth the same amount I bought it for in like 1990 at a card show. It hasn't gone anywhere. And it's not even that great. It's like $60 or something.
1: Mm-hmm.
2: Like, that's it. I was so excited when I bought my son the Beckett price guides a couple of years ago. And when he started getting into collecting, I'm like, man, what? Let's go through the Rubbermaid. And I've got two long case holders full of old hard cases. Let's dig those out. I'm really curious how much my stuff is worth now. I bet we've got some gems in there, man. And I started rattling. I've got a Koufax. I got a Mize in there. I've got some old stuff. I got some rookie cards of some of these dudes, like old school Brewers and old guys. Like, this is great. I got a bunch of. I collected George Brett for a few years because I just love George Brett, and I've got all his cards. And all. And then I remember telling the story to my son. He's like, "How much did you buy that Sandy Koufax for?" I goes, $40. I went and I bought it for $40 at a card show from this woman whose husband had passed away. And she bought a table at a card show. And she was just selling cards. She had them all priced out. And I was like, Sandy Koufax? Grandpa talks about Sandy Koufax all the time. I'm going to buy Sandy Koufax. $40? I got paper out money. So I bought it. Looked it up in the Beckett. It's $44. I'm like, look at that. made $4.
3: Look at that.
2: That's terrific. 35 some years. Way to go.
1: It's got to be at least 70 now.
2: No, it's like 44. Because the condition isn't 70. I think 60 was what the gem mint. The right column was 60. My column was 44 or 41. Something like that. I don't know. I just remember being so disappointed. I put it back in the box. I'm like, forget it. Just let's look up your
1: cards. Let's just go home. Let's get out of here.
2: That was my crowning card. So let's just look up yours.
1: Let's go to Culver's. Forget this.
2: So I don't know. 64.
3: 67.
0: Oh, let's go
1: 62. 1965. Elvis Presley made the first of three appearances on the Ed Sullivan Show. He sang Love Me Tender, Hound Dog, Don't Be Cruel, and Ready Teddy. On National Television.
2: Yeah. Elvis Presley.
3: 1962.
2: 1958. 1956. Well, that was a confident. Yeah, you seemed confident.
0: Lucky guess.
2: No, you seemed confident. Yeah.
1: John Lennon's album Imagine was released on this day.
3: John Lennon.
2: Oh, by a minute. Yes. Nice. John Lennon.
1: I haven't heard of by a minute dropping it in a long time. Minute. Holy cow.
2: 19. Okay, Beatles
3: Imagine
2: were done.
3: All the people.
2: Yeah, yeah.
3: Yes.
2: I do. Yeah, living life.
3: 1980.
2: I don't know if it would be 70. I don't know if he spit that out while they were still going. So I'll say 71.
0: I will agree with Nick.
1: 1971.
2: Oh, landed.
1: Way to
2: go.
1: Air 5. Band of Brothers and HBO premiered on this day. I've never seen it.
2: Oh, really?
1: I should see it.
2: Yeah, it's very good.
1: Yeah.
2: It's
3: Let's
2: very
3: go
2: good.
3: Let's go 2008.
2: 03.
0: 2004.
1: 2001. And let's go to Ryan Reynolds married Gossip Girl star Blake Lively on this day. They have four kids together now.
2: 2014.
1: And a bunch of scandals.
3: Yeah. Mm. 2015.
2: Okay.
0: I'll agree with Katie.
1: 2012.
2: Oh, shouldn't agree with anybody. Blaze your own path.
1: And finally, John Mayer released his second album, Heavier Things. It had Daughters, Clarity, and Bigger Than My Body. There was a hot moment where John Mayer just owned the world.
2: He did. He's so good.
3: He was obsessed with Daughters.
2: It's a beautiful song, yeah.
3: I remember him being very into it. So we were in the old studio.
2: That's John Mayer. I know I've told this story. I have accidentally seen John Mayer in
3: Me
2: concert
3: too.
2: Like five times.
3: Yes.
2: And he's amazing. He's always opening for people like Maroon 5.
3: John Mayer and Counting Crows was one of the best concerts. It was John Mayer, Maroon 5, Counting Crows.
2: Yeah. It was incredible.
1: That's
2: it was
1: a good lineup.
3: Yeah, isn't it?
2: Great concert. We were at the same concert.
3: Yes.
2: Unbeknownst to us, probably at the same concert.
3: And I was there for, that was for John. My friend Beth was obsessed with John Mayer. So we got the tickets for John Mayer, but you know who the best was out of all? Counting Crows.
1: I believe it.
2: Mm-hmm. They were great. We were there for Maroon 5, and I like John Mayer the best. Mm-hmm. I was like, dang, John Mayer, he's great.
1: John Mayer has this great bit with Chappelle, where I don't know if you remember this whole thing. So essentially how different races react to different kinds of music, and it was very dumb, the Chappelle way. So like a group of white guys and John Mayer starts playing, they're jamming, and then a bunch of black people, they play hip hop, and John Mayer's all scared, and Chappelle's all into it. And it's fantastic. It's a great bit.
2: Yeah, I've liked him every time I've seen him. And it seems like we just go to these concerts, and you're like, oh, John Mayer's on the ticket, too. Look at that.
3: I'm going to go 2007. No, I'm going to go 2005.
2: Five is what I was going to say.
0: 05.
1: 2003.
2: Oh, wow.
1: We'll do one more. How about the Friends spinoff Joey premiered?
2: I like Joey.
3: I did, too.
2: I didn't mind that show. Drea De Mateo from Sopranos was on that as a sister.
1: Oh, that's
2: right. It's a good show.
1: Yeah, from Sons of Anarchy.
2: Yeah. It was good mindless entertainment. I think, unfortunately, Friends was so popular and so good that every spinoff they just thought was going to be incredible. But it was a good standalone show. But because it was a spinoff, it had a different expectation attached to it. But had that show just been on the air, I'd be like, oh, it's a pretty good show. It's pretty funny. Just pretty vanilla, easy comedy. You didn't have to think hard to watch it. You didn't get really invested in it. But
1: it's almost comfort, too.
2: That's a good call. It was comforting. Good way to put that.
3: I'm going to say.
2: I don't remember when Friends ended. 04. I don't know. I'm going to say 04.
3: Yes. I'm going to go to... There's a part of me that's saying 2005.
2: Yeah, I don't know.
3: I'm going to go 2005. I think 2004 is right.
0: I'll say 2005.
1: 2002.
2: Wow.
1: Yeah.
2: When did Friends end?
3: 2002.
2: Oh, so they kicked right into it.
3: Well, must have been.
2: Well, that's, yeah, I just always imagined Friends. Yeah, that was a dumb question. I thought Friends went later. Obviously, it didn't.
1: National Teddy Bear Day today, as we discussed earlier. Wonderful Weirdo Day. And awesome. National When Pigs Fly Day. So that's what we got all going right. on today.
3: Okay.
2: Well, when they do.
1: When they do.
2: Let me know.
1: It is 6:22. Landon, what do you got for us?
0: Good morning. Winnebago and Fond du Lac County law enforcement agencies end their use of Flock safety license plate reader cameras effective immediately. The county sheriff's offices, along with the Nenah, Menasha, Fox Crossing, Winne County, UW-Oshkosh, Fond du Lac, North Fond du Lac, Ripon, and Waupun police departments are turning off their cameras. A number of agencies have been getting rid of the cameras this year, citing data sharing and privacy concerns. Appleton is working on a one-year moratorium on the development of hyperscale data centers. City officials say the moratorium will give them time to draft new zoning regulations for those types of projects. The proposal could have head back to the city's plan commission later this month. And the Oshkosh Area School District will once again solicit public input on a new school name. Nominations for the Westside Middle School can be made September 9th through the 28th. That will then be narrowed down by survey voting in Oshkosh in October, to three or four finalists for the school board to make a final decision.
1: Every time I want to name a school, it's not going to work. Like, they always pick a historical.
2: Mm-hmm.
1: I don't know. I feel like we can have fun with these names.
2: So let's do it.
1: Let's have fun.
2: What do we want to
1: name? Pick our own names, though. Mm-hmm.
2: Tom School.
1: Tom School. That, I mean, something like that.
2: Who's Tom? I don't know.
1: Just for fun school.
2: Funsies. Somebody.
1: I mean, I don't know. Because kids don't think it's fun.
3: Funsies Academy.
1: Funsies Academy. Yeah. I feel we could come up with better names.
2: I like Funsies. I'll back Funsies.
3: I feel like missed opportunity. Ghost Prep Academy for the middle school.
1: You're not wrong.
3: Yeah.
1: That's
3: mm-hmm.
1: a good one.
3: Mm-hmm.
1: See? I'll ring you up for that one. Well done. Thank you, Landon.
0: Yep.
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6: Kiss FM weather. Skies will be clearing out today, turning sunny, warm, and breezy, but less humidity into the afternoon with a high of 81. Fair, the wind weakens tonight, nice and mild, the low of 55. Tomorrow, Thursday, mostly sunny, seasonably warm, and a pleasant day, a high of 76. From the WBY First Alert Weather Center, I'm meteorologist Steve Balon.
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0: 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The High School Mascot Bracket Challenge is going on right now. We're in round four. We're down to four. The Kaukauna Galloping Ghosts taking on the Shocton Chiefs. And the New London Bulldogs face a battle with the Menasha Blue Jays. 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
1: Okay.
0: All right. So
1: here we go.
0: We'll see on Friday the final two. We'll know the final two on Friday.
2: We got a little football this evening, tonight. So we got a little pro sports action.
0: This
2: 12
0: morning,
2: hours, 45 minutes.
0: This morning you were talking about doing fantasy football.
2: Yeah.
0: I haven't done fantasy football in like 7 years. Uh-huh. I've been away from it, but I am doing something new. I'm pulling it up. Price Picks.
2: Oh, you're doing Price Picks.
0: I'm doing Price Picks. I'm gonna see what I can do here.
2: Okay, I want a tutorial from you on this because I am intrigued by.
0: Well, I don't know what I'm doing.
2: Good. So, okay. No, that's good.
0: I might be the wrong person.
2: That's good.
0: Here.
2: No, we'll learn together because I don't know what I'm doing either. So, and I'm not. I don't have the app yet. I don't have an account. Sure. I don't have any of that stuff. I'm just intrigued by it.
0: So I went in there and made my first lineup.
2: Mm-hmm.
0: Okay, so essentially you make lineups.
2: Okay.
0: And you just try to see if those lineups can win.
2: Score points.
0: And then you can make some money doing that.
2: Okay.
0: So there's a guarantee. So I went with a guarantee. Mm-hmm. And Sam Darnold, it's almost like a free game. Like, all he's got to do is a yard.
2: That's it? He needs one yard tonight against New England?
0: Half yard. Of course. It's a gimme.
2: Of rushing?
0: Yeah. No, throwing. I mean, it's a gimme. They're giving you a freebie
2: what?
0: Right now. They're giving you a freebie. Well,
2: that's how they get you, yeah.
0: That's how they hook you
2: I
0: in.
2: Love that. No, that's okay. That's
0: so
2: cool.
0: Then I wanted to keep it simple my first time doing this. And you have to have at least three players in.
2: Okay.
0: Jahmyr Gibbs.
2: That's a good pick.
0: A touchdown.
2: Going up against New Orleans, yeah, I think. Okay. That's a good pick.
0: And they marked it as half a touchdown. So, a touchdown, I win. Right, done.
2: Yeah, I'll take that.
0: Then this is where, you know, this is where the homer comes in me.
2: Okay.
0: I got to go Caleb, right? He's my QB. He's my QB
2: you got,
0: one.
2: Who do you have, Carolina this
0: taking
2: week?
0: Taking on Carolina.
2: Okay.
0: So, 231 yards plus. And I'm like, I think that's realistic.
2: Oh, I think that's realistic.
0: That's realistic.
2: I think that's very realistic.
0: So, I put in 10 bucks to win 30.
2: Okay.
0: It's simple.
2: So, that's all you
0: simple.
2: Need.
0: That's all I need.
2: You need Sam Darnold to get,
0: that's all
2: to
0: need.
2: Basically fall forward. You need Jahmyr Gibbs to find the end zone.
0: Darnold just needs to fall forward. Exactly.
2: And you need your boy Caleb to have
0: yards.
2: A decent game, but not ridiculous against Carolina.
0: Right. Just 231 yards. I think
2: it'll
0: it's
2: nice
0: very realistic.
2: Nice environment there in Carolina. It'll be nice. You're on the road, right? You're at Carolina?
0: Yes.
2: I think, yeah.
0: Yes. So, no. Yes, yes. So here's my thing. Like, I think, I don't know if I'm going to like this better or fantasy football, and I think I'm liking it better.
2: I would like yours better.
3: Yeah,
0: I think I'm liking it better. I don't have to worry about anything else. Now, I could put more players in this. Mm-hmm. I could do all this stuff, but like fantasy football is so stressful.
2: It gives you a little bit of a parameter, which I like. It gives the illusion of some control.
0: Sure.
2: Which
3: yeah.
2: it, there really isn't when you're it's games of chance and you're putting things together, but I like that.
0: I do have a promo code, by the way, Eddie Picks.
2: I'm on that.
0: Yeah, throw Eddie Picks, and then you get possibly get something for free there. And then, you know, just download it by the app.
2: My fantasy football involvement is very loose. I am in one league that I forget about every single year that auto drafts when I'm sleeping. And this year I was alerted to it on Sunday by the commissioner who goes, "Hey, are you in again?" I was like, "Oh, yeah, that's right. I forgot about that league." There's no payoff to it. There's no silly thing you have to do if
0: sure.
2: you lose or if you win or if you're the worst team. Nothing like that. It's pure fun.
0: Yep.
2: But I always forget about it. And then I always think, well, what's the point? And then you're like, well, because it's easy. It's fun. And so we auto-drafted on Monday night. Woke up to that one Tuesday. I'm like, oh, look at that. Not a bad team.
0: Oh, is that the one you told me Joe Burrow is your quarterback?
2: Yeah.
0: Oh,
2: yeah. No,
3: look
2: actually.
3: Look at that.
0: It worked out.
2: I know. I can't, that auto draft, and I popped in there a little bit and was like, do I need to set up settings and things like that and like play around with it and see if there's something that I should do here to auto draft. My team turned out fantastic. I've got Joe Burrow. I've got Jonathan Taylor, Christian McCaffrey, Malik Nabers is on my team. I got Loveland. I got your tight end, Chicago tight end.
0: So good.
2: So it's like I've got a pretty good, pretty nice setup there.
0: Yeah, Tamara brought it up to me because Mateo's finally showing interest in sports. He's not a football guy. He's not really a sports guy, but he likes to play hockey.
2: Mm-hmm.
0: but he doesn't really watch sports. So Tamara's like, well, maybe like fantasy football. She's like, I don't know anything about it, but is that going to get him? I'm like, oh, that could get him into it for the wrong reasons, though. Like, I don't know. But I also like the idea of him doing it.
2: What I love about it for kids, what I love about it for kids is the stat thing, but it exposes them so much to the league, to the game.
0: Sure.
2: Where you get locked in as a kid, especially to just your favorite team.
0: Right.
2: And then the rest of it, whatever. With fantasy, you get locked into individual players, which is dangerous in a sports sense that you become then player loyal and not team loyal. But to a certain degree, it exposes you to all the games. You care about all the football games.
0: You're exactly right, because as soon as I brought it up to Mattel, I'm like, listen, there's this thing called fantasy football where you pick players from different teams and you form your own team. He's like, well, can I just pick all the Bears? And I'm like, well, you could, but it's defeating the purpose here right now. Like, it's kind of defeating the purpose here.
2: But it is interesting to see the way it exposes you. It's made me a different kind of fan over the years, where you become so hyper interested in other games. It's genius for the NFL. The fact that they've embraced it is genius, because it makes you completely interested in games you otherwise could not have cared less about.
0: I think I'm going to start with the NFC North. I think I'm like, okay, let's track down every single quarterback from the North. Let's track down per team how they doing. I might just create a chart for him, just because he does like stats. He does it's stuff like that, when he like, oh, this person has these many yards. Like, he'll get a kick out of that. Just
1: if you do introduce him to it, though, get ready for the obsession.
0: I'm sure.
1: Because Broads did it. Well, I mean, he settled down a lot. Mm-hmm. But the first year that he did it, he had to be on the iPad at all times, watching the updating of every score. And then he would let us know every 30 seconds what his score was. It was constant.
0: So that's why I think it might be easier, instead of doing actual fantasy football, just do NFC North. Okay, we're all trying to win the division right now. You're going to learn about the rivalry that is Bears-Packers, Packers-Minnesota, and Detroit is Detroit, so nobody really
1: cares. How do you guys feel about Minnesota?
0: Not as bad much. Like, they're Minnesota.
1: Yeah.
0: But I know the big old rivalry is definitely Green Bay, Minnesota, for sure.
1: Yeah. Like, which do you think is more intense, Green Bay, Minnesota, or Green Bay, Chicago?
0: I think Green Bay, Chicago. Don't you? I mean, you guys live both of them.
2: It's getting there now. Now it's getting there. It was, I think, Minnesota for Minnesota. A lot of years.
1: Like, there's a respect to me for the Bears. I don't respect the Vikings.
0: That's harsh.
1: I know. Like, it sounds really mean. Like the Vikings make me just angry. Whereas the Bears, I'm like, you know what? I respect the rivalry. I respect everything. Like, I feel like we're in the same boat. Like, it's one of those things where if there was to break out into a NFC North war, I'm picking Chicago as my ally. That's my choice.
0: It's got to be the history, right?
2: Yeah.
0: It's got to be
2: absolutely
0: just
2: the history.
1: Like, if I'm going to trust a team to have my back, it's going to be Chicago, not Minnesota. Absolutely.
0: Even
1: not.
0: Though the coaches hate each other right now.
1: Yep. I would trust that we would be united in one cause.
2: Yeah, organizationally, I think there's a unity there.
1: Yes.
2: Historically,
1: do you feel
2: especially.
1: The same way?
2: Yeah. Oh, absolutely. Yes. The venom, I don't know. Competition and success, mutual success, always breeds a great rivalry.
0: Yeah.
2: And it was so lopsided in the 80s, there wasn't much of a rivalry. It was a historic rivalry, but you were just hoping as a Packers fan not to lose by double digits. So you're
0: that's been me the last 20 years.
2: Yeah, and then it flipped. It flipped completely one-sided to the Green Bay Packers side, and there was vitriol there, but it was sort of respectful and like, okay, yeah. And I think the back and forth now, and the coaches not really liking each other, and the method in which the Bears dispensed of the Packers last year, all of these things breed a great rivalry. That's what the Vikings had, or what it turned into. Whereas the Vikings were easier to dismiss when they came in with Randy Moss and crew and beat the Packers in a home playoff game at Lambeau Field. It was on. Suddenly that rivalry was on, and it was new, and it was nasty, and it was ugly. And it became, I think, very much the NFC rivalry for the Packers. Now I think it shifted a little bit.
1: To me, the Bears and Green Bay are Peyton and Eli Manning, and Minnesota and Detroit are Johnny Football. Like, it was like you're good, and you really rode that, but man, you had no respect for anything that was going on in the game.
0: I find that interesting, because I do see when you watch football on TV and how the TV announcers, all the networks romanticize the Bears and the Packers.
1: Yeah.
0: As I've never seen them romanticize any other rivalry like that. I mean, they'll talk about it.
1: Mm-hmm.
0: They'll talk about Packers, Cowboys.
2: Mm-hmm. Mm-hmm.
0: They'll talk about Vikings, but it's romanticized when it comes to the Bears. And they always go back to the old footage with leather helmets.
2: Oh, yeah.
0: With those two teams, always, no matter what. So I don't know. So there's something to be that there's something to it. I think nationally, probably people would say Bears Packers is a big old rivalry. That's why I'm shocked to hear that you guys would.
1: Well, yeah. Jess, if the Bears were in the Super Bowl, I would absolutely root for them. If the Vikings were in the Super Bowl, there's no way on God's green earth I would root for them ever. that's kind of how I feel. That's
2: yeah. I guess I don't think I'd root for the Bears.
1: I don't think I'd root for the Bears, but I'd be like, ah, good for them.
2: Yeah. If they said it's.
1: Out of the NFC North,
2: which one do you want?
1: It's the Bears.
2: Yeah.
1: Yeah. Casey, yeah, Chicago for sure. Just hate Minnesota and that stupid horn. Now, when the Bears play the Vikings, I hope all the toilets don't work in Hammond.
0: Stop it with the Hammond. Stop it.
2: Can't stop till it's stopped.
0: The horn. Have you guys been in Minnesota for a game?
1: No.
2: Never for Twins games, yes. Never for a Vikings game.
0: I went there for a Bears game, and that horn is annoying when you're there in person.
2: Oh, I can't even imagine.
0: If you think it's annoying during the game,
2: mm-hmm.
0: in person, it's brutal. Ugh.
2: Can't even imagine. The way the old Metrodome used to pump crowd noise in, and it was a distinct home field advantage.
0: It was also like when you walk into a weird wind tunnel.
2: Oh, yeah.
0: They had doors on either. You went to the baseball
2: games. Yeah, yeah. Never a football game there. But, well, actually, that's not true. I saw the Badgers play.
0: That wind tunnel was crazy.
2: It was crazy. It was awesome. I remember my uncle who lives in Minneapolis. And then we would go to Twins games, and we went to the Badgers Gophers game. In the dome. I can't remember why it was being played there for whatever reason. And he was the one who introduced me to it. On the way out, he goes, all right, stand by the door. Hold on. And he opened it up and it just sucks
0: it's
2: you
0: violent.
2: Out. It was great.
0: Violent.
2: And then we just wanted to go back in. I'm like, can we get back in and do it again?
1: The one thing that's insane to me that I'll never forget is when they walked Adrian Peterson through the restaurant.
2: Yeah.
1: When he tore his ACL. And it was all on, like, the cameras were all following him. And I'm like, that's the best way to the locker room? Through the restaurant. Like, yeah, that was just like somebody did, this was a problem. Somebody didn't figure this out correctly.
2: That team walk is very lonely.
1: Let's see. Bears and Packers are the OGs of football. Vikings fans are obnoxious. Todd, when the Bears build in Hammond, they can build a roof over it, and then Super Bowls can be there. Embrace Hammond.
2: I think they're planning on having some type of covering, right?
0: There'll be some sort of covering.
2: To make it a year-round facility. Yeah.
1: Lori texting in just stupid skull.
0: So, I knew there was hatred, but I didn't realize how bad it was for the Vikings here. So I guess we could be united for an all-out brawl war. Mm-hmm. I'm with you on that one.
2: Poor Detroit's sitting there like, hey... We're
1: no,
2: good.
1: And then Detroit is, again, how quickly you forgot your 0-and whatever season. I think that's 16. What gets me so mad about Detroit. Like, show some humility.
0: Disgust
1: like, they just walk
0: that.
1: Around like, oh, we're so good. We're such a powerhouse. Like, you don't really have the backing of it. I mean, right?
0: You're not wrong.
1: Like, yeah.
0: You're not wrong. Birthdays and anniversaries. We're going to do that next. 920-281-0959. Get them in.
3: Yes.
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1: You know, we just talked about the respect that some people have for the Bears and just about the foundation. 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You just got to respect the why and the foundation that it's built. The foundation that is built around community and becoming a part of community and building that community, whether it be through your workout plan, whether it be through active older adults, through youth sports, through day camps, through their after school programs. They are all about serving the community and being there for your community. 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If you don't have one in your area, trust me, it is coming soon. 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So go in and take the tour. You're going to love what they have to say and become a member of your local Y.
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0: 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It's 6:52, and here we go. September 9th. Let's get to birthdays. We'll get things rolling with, let's go, Hugh Grant.
1: All right, Hugh Grant.
0: Kind of a little bit of a resurgence right now, right?
2: I mean, he's kind of having a redemption arc.
0: Wonka movie.
1: I'm going to go with 61.
2: 65.
0: 66. Adam Sandler's got a birthday today.
1: Ooh. 53.
0: I introduced Mateo to the Lunch Lady song.
1: I was getting very excited thinking
0: he
1: has seen
0: an Adam Sandler movie. He saw that, like, that Bedtime Stories.
1: Oh, okay.
0: And he loved it. So, a little gateway.
2: Yeah, I don't even know if I want my kids watching.
0: I think the next one would be Big Daddy. I think I'm gonna
2: Big Daddy would be
0: one.
2: All right, I think.
0: Maybe.
1: Well, I think that's the one that's rated R.
0: Is it?
1: Yeah.
0: Then maybe not.
2: I would have thought that too. Well, I guess, what do you do? Happy Gilmore?
0: I think I'll wait a couple more years now.
2: Yeah.
0: So what did you say for Sandler?
2: 57.
1: 50. I'm going to go 56.
0: He's 62.
1: Oh, it's PG-13. Sorry.
0: Okay. 60. Dave Stewart, he's half of the Eurythmics. Sweet Dreams, Here Comes the Rain Again, When I Lie to You.
1: 64.
2: 70.
0: 74.
2: Oh. Ooh.
0: Eric Stone Street, you know him as Cameron on Modern Family.
2: Yes. All right, Cam.
1: I love him. Big Kansas City Chiefs guy.
0: Yeah.
1: Like, yeah, that's right. Kansas City Chiefs guy. I think my favorite was when somebody accused him of marrying essentially like a young woman. And she's just that, she looks that good. Like, okay. That's what's up, but he had to come out and be like, nope, we're only like 6 years apart. This is not.
2: Mm-hmm.
1: Yeah. Yeah. She's not 24.
0: Like, to see him on the show, and then I watched an interview he did with Howard Stern.
1: Yes.
0: And I'm like, oh, completely different person. Yes. It was wild.
2: I'll say 50.
1: I'm going to say 54.
0: 55.
2: Wow, okay.
0: Michael Bublé has a birthday today. Michael Bublé.
1: 57.
2: 48.
0: 51.
2: Oh.
0: Tom Wopat. He was Luke Duke on the Dukes of Hazzard.
2: Duke brother. Tom Wopat.
1: 82.
2: So he was Luke, so he was the brunette.
0: I mean, they both tried to have singing careers.
2: Yeah, he did, right? 75.
0: 75.
2: Oh, wow. Well done. Finally.
0: Constance Marie. She was George Lopez's wife on the George Lopez show.
2: Oh, I like her.
1: 62.
2: I agree.
0: 61, very close. Goran Visnjic, he was Dr. Luka Kovacs on ER. He was also Nicole Kidman's boyfriend in Practical Magic.
1: Let's go 50.
2: I want to say 62.
0: 54.
2: Oh. Mm. Oh.
0: From Dawson's Creek and many other things, Michelle Williams has a birthday today.
1: 47.
2: I agree.
0: Very close. 46.
2: She was Brokeback Mountain too, right?
1: Yes.
0: With Heath Ledger, which her husband. Henry Thomas. He's Elliot on E.T.
2: Elliot. Vote home.
1: 60.
2: Elliot. Vote home, Elliot. 59.
0: 55.
2: Oh, that's it, huh?
0: And that is it.
1: We got happy birthday to Paige Schaefer of Hilton.
2: Paige.
1: Yes, happy 15th birthday to Kenzie Kind of Van Dyne. How fun is that? Happy birthday to Bonnie Hawk of Appleton East High School. Happy birthday, Arissa Flugrad. And I believe that's it.
0: All right.
1: 920-281-0959.
0: Oh, yeah,
1: if you have a birthday,
0: last
1: text
0: call.
1: Text in. Birthday or anniversary, because I know you guys are going to do it in about 30 seconds.
0: It happens every single time.
1: Yep.
0: Every single time. So you're right. I'm just going to wait now. I'm going to wait up, count down to 15, and then we'll go from there. So as I do that, if you're having a birthday today, don't forget, you drink free at all 6 bar locations, including Grailstone Ale House, Sports, Food, Fun. Billy Madison is full of jokes that would go over his head. That is not a birthday,
2: That's Billy Madison, though, I feel like,
0: I think there's moments that I got to rewatch a lot of these shows, which is going to be hard work for me to do.
2: Yeah, there's a lot.
0: So I will take that on.
2: Okay.
0: Let's kiss.
3: We did it. We made the announcement. We are going to Punta Cana. You're going to want to trade in the cold for the sun and the waters.
0: 5 nights, 6 days, or you can do all 7. It's up to you, but it's going to be a good time on the beach in Punta Cana.
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3: Grand Palladium Palace Resort Spa and Casino.
0: February 13th through the 18th.
2: That's the Dominican Republic, by the way.
3: The Dominican Republic. And do you know what you don't want to have? FOMO in the Dominican Republic.
0: Yeah. No, not at all.
2: No, that's fear of missing out.
3: That's right here.
0: That's right, Nick, it is.
2: That's the very definition.
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3: Now.
2: Now would be good.
0: Now.
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0: 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It's because of this.
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0: $959 up for grabs. I'm not going to say anything about these questions because I was called out yesterday that every time I say they're easy, it makes people not want to call. So I purposely have not looked at the list. I've had the questions all morning in front of me. I have not even read one because I don't want to sway you any way, shape, or form. But I would like to have a winner.
2: Yeah.
0: Who doesn't want to have a winner?
2: Who wouldn't want to have a winner?
0: You know what I'm saying? So let's make it happen. 920-281-0959. Your chance at $959 and then maybe even $1,000. Kiss FM. Hello. Who's this?
3: Hi. This is Chelsea in Jackson.
0: Hello.
2: Chelsea.
0: Did you say Ann Jackson?
3: Yes, Chelsea. It is. It's my son.
0: All right. So he's going to be helping you out. Are you on the way to school?
3: We are.
0: Excellent. All right. Let's make it a good day with some money.
2: Yeah, let's do it. Chelsea Jackson, here we go. You got 60 seconds, 10 questions. You get all 60 seconds. So if you get an answer wrong, don't worry about it. Keep on playing. The clock keeps ticking. Game keeps going. You can say pass at any time. We'll circle back and return to any if time permits. As long as you get them all right before the buzzer sounds, you'll have $959, chance to make it an even $1,000. And no matter what you win, Prospera Foundation will match it for local charity today.
3: Beautiful. All right,
2: Chelsea.
0: All right, Chelsea Jackson, take a deep breath because your time starts in 3, 2, 1.
4: Which Brewers player hit the game-tying two-run home run in the bottom of the ninth of last night's game?
3: Ooh, yeah, sorry.
2: On which streaming service did the television romance series Bridgerton debut?
3: Netflix.
2: Yes.
4: The Telluride model of SUV is made by what vehicle manufacturer?
3: Kia.
4: Yes.
2: Glasgow is the most populous city in what country?
3: Ooh, come on. Netherlands?
2: No.
3: Ireland?
2: No.
3: These are not countries. Are these countries? No. Yeah.
4: YNR is an abbreviation for what television soap opera?
3: Moscow?
4: Why?
3: Can you repeat the question?
4: YNR is an abbreviation for what television soap opera?
3: Ooh, Young and the Restless?
4: Yes.
2: What U.S. president's face is on the front of the U.S. $50 bill?
3: Jackson.
2: No.
3: Roosevelt.
2: No.
3: I'm so sorry.
2: You're okay.
3: I'm so sorry. Oh my gosh,
0: Chelsea.
2: Why are you apologizing? You did great. Don't worry. There's nothing to apologize for.
3: So I have to tell you guys this. This is our very first time playing this game, and we listen to you every single morning on our way to Freedom. So shout out Freedom. But thank you for the opportunity. I just feel like we didn't do that great.
4: Oh my gosh, you've done better than most.
2: You just never know, Chelsea. It's got to be the right set of questions for you. The $50 bill.
3: It does. Thank you, guys.
2: No problem. Now you won't forget these. Ulysses S. Grant is on the 50.
3: Ulysses S. Grant.
2: Glasgow is the most populous city in Scotland. You were dancing around it. You're in
3: Scotland.
2: There.
3: Scotland.
2: So good job, Jackson. I know you're helping out in the background.
4: Are these even countries? Because I would have said the exact same thing, just so you know.
2: No, you're great.
3: Are we even naming countries right now?
2: And last night's game-tying two-run home run, which sent it into extra frames and delivered the Brewers to a 10th-inning victory, was Jackson Churio. Churio hit the game-tying two-run homer in the bottom of the ninth.
3: You
2: were fine. Don't apologize for anything.
0: I want you two to call back in 3 days and try again, of course, anytime.
4: Do you know what's funny?
3: Wonderful. Have a great day.
4: For the Jackson Churio answer, if you would have turned around and said, Jackson, what's the answer? I think we would have given it to you.
3: Wonderful. Well, I hope you guys have a great day.
4: You too. Thank you for being so kind.
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1: 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It's 7:15, land in the studio, which means it's time for news.
3: Good morning. It may be another 5 years before the Green Bay Correctional Institution shuts down. Area lawmakers are looking to introduce a bill in the next legislative session that would have the prison closing in 2031 at the earliest. GBCI, which opened in 1898, has come under criticism for the conditions in which inmates live. Organizers of a recall targeting two members of the Winter County School Board say they have collected enough signatures to get on the ballot. More than 2,300 petition signatures were turned into the school board clerk last Thursday, more than 800 above the minimum. The recall targets school board president Katie Kelwertz and vice president Dean Ackman, claiming they are closely aligned with the political group Moms for Liberty. And a new study finds Wisconsin continues to suffer from a brain drain. According to the Wisconsin Policy Forum, 14.6% more people under the age of 40 with college degrees move out of the state than move into it every year. Wisconsin does have a higher rate of population with bachelor's or advanced degrees compared to most of our surrounding states.
1: Ooh, a brain drain. I like the name.
4: It's good. Rhyming is always nice.
1: Brain drain. Yeah. Do you kids talk about brain rots?
5: No.
1: Like, have you heard of that? Like,
4: yeah.
5: I have heard of it. Yeah.
1: So there's this one from like Italy or something where it's like a cartoon character, and the cartoon character's name is Matteo.
4: Oh.
1: So all the kids would like, and apparently they always start with like, going, Matteo. Like, that's how they start. Yeah. I've looked at these and I'm like, they make no sense.
4: They usually don't.
1: They make no sense at all. So anywhere, like school or whatever, playground, people know what they go, Matteo. And at first he was so bothered by it, but now he's like, whatever. It's part of him now.
4: Yeah. That becomes a part of his identity. He's absorbed it. He just soaked it in.
1: So weird. 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
6: weather. Skies will be clearing out today, turning sunny, warm and breezy, but less humidity into the afternoon with a high of 81. Fair, the wind weakens tonight, nice and mild, the low of 55. Tomorrow, Thursday, mostly sunny, seasonably warm and a pleasant day, a high of 76. From the WBY First Alert Weather Center, I'm meteorologist Steve Baylock.

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1: Yeah.
0: It'll be a good time. Live music and alcohol. What can go wrong?
2: I'm right?
0: What can go wrong?
1: Nothing.
0: Exactly. Mm-hmm. So join us. Okay.
2: So are you guys excited for the start of football season?
0: Yes.
2: Yeah.
0: Absolutely.
1: It's weird. It's weird to have a Wednesday, then a Thursday game in Australia, and then a weekend slate. It's very odd.
2: Where's the game tonight? Or what is it being played on?
1: This is in Seattle, yeah. It's NBC.
2: Okay.
1: Yeah.
2: Why Wednesday? Did we just start this? This is new, exactly. Right?
0: I think the NFL is going to try to do this.
2: Every night of the week.
0: I think they're trying to get Wednesday, Thursday, Friday, Sundays, and Mondays. So 4 days out of the week.
2: Yeah, if you were to get rid of one day of football, which day would you choose?
0: Of the existing ones right now? Let's see. Probably Thursday?
2: I would say Monday.
1: Monday's such a...
2: I know it's historical,
1: because
2: such
1: of the way it sets your week up.
2: Yeah.
1: Because Thursday is kind of cool. It's like pre-weekend.
2: Mm-hmm.
0: But I also feel like Thursday, I've already gone through 3 days of work, and I'm exhausted, and I could fall asleep.
2: So yeah.
0: So Monday, it's a little bit, it's got off the weekend. I feel like I'm ready for it.
2: But I feel like Thursdays, I can push through. I can suck it up and be like, you know what? I'm going to be tired on Friday, and that's fine. That's fine.
0: Yeah. I mean, I hate the idea of having football on more often. But then at the same time, will I be watching every Wednesday for Wednesday night games? I don't think I will.
2: No,
0: I don't think I will.
2: Thursday night on in the background.
0: Right.
2: If we remember.
1: Mm-hmm.
0: Right. If it's your team, obviously you're going to watch it. But like other teams, you have it. It's background noise. Absolutely.
2: Yeah.
0: Absolutely.
2: I think my favorite, though, of all is Sunday night.
0: I don't like Sunday nights just because I got to get ready for Monday work.
2: Yeah.
0: Do that routine. I gotta do this. I get it's a school night. Get the kids to sleep.
1: Mm-hmm.
0: Then I gotta be quiet if I'm rooting for a team on Sunday. So I don't
2: And that's what's funny. I prefer Sunday night when it's not my team. Like I just like that. I have that comfort of hearing. Is it Chris Collinsworth?
0: Yep.
2: Is usually Sunday night. Mm-hmm. Just the Chris Collinsworth and it being on in the background and knowing like okay, Katie, just make it to halftime. You're good. You'll enjoy watching this till halftime, and then you can go downstairs. You can retreat. You know that your son and husband are enjoying themselves watching this game, but you don't have to really care.
0: I mean,
2: there's something comforting about Sunday night football to me.
0: I mean, it just makes sense all day Sunday football. Mm-hmm. That makes total sense.
2: Yes.
1: It does. I'm still a noon purist.
2: Me too.
1: I love Sunday
2: me
1: at
2: too.
1: Noon. I just love it. I love that.
0: I don't see the NFL interfering on Saturday, interfering with the college game.
1: Right.
0: I don't think they want to compete with that. And I'm sure there's backdoor deals.
1: Yeah, I feel like there are agreements. I agree.
0: So Saturday will never be a thing.
2: Yeah.
0: So now we're just looking.
2: You know what just gets me mad though? I think Saturday needs to be a thing for playoffs.
0: Which they are.
1: It's become a thing late season.
0: Yeah. Like the last 3 weeks, I think there's Saturday. Or is it 4 weeks?
2: But I think once playoffs start, I think Saturday is game on. I also think Super Bowl should be Saturday.
0: 100%. I could agree with that.
2: Mm-hmm.
0: I could agree with that. So we got the Monday night game. We got the Thursday night games. I don't know about Fridays either.
2: Yeah, Friday night.
1: You don't want to step on
2: high school football.
1: Yeah, and I know regionally it's a little bit different. We're football Friday nights. Some states are big Saturday night.
2: Oh, really?
1: High school games. Texas is huge.
2: And, I didn't know that.
1: Yeah. So it's a little different, but I don't know. I think their goal is to have a game every single night eventually.
2: So we had this debate in our home. Brody was like, if you go to high school in Texas, you're just fundamentally better at football than anybody else. And we were like, no. And he goes, but they care so much and it's a big deal. And I was like, but that doesn't affect skill. Like, are they playing just much better football in Texas? I think they just care more. I don't think it's better football, right?
0: I think they're just trained more. I mean, from birth, essentially, you're playing football together, PE leagues, and all this stuff. You're growing up with your high school teammates and then some.
2: But I feel like that's happening here, too.
1: Yeah, I think they harvest talent differently in Texas.
2: Okay.
1: So it's not that.
2: But why aren't we seeing then a ton of Texas players?
1: Well, I think you do.
0: I
1: think they just don't all go to the University of Texas. You know, they don't all go to Texas A&M.
2: But I'm saying the pros. Are we seeing, is it a significantly larger amount of pros come from Texas?
1: I think because of the emphasis they put on it, it doesn't mean that they're more skilled. It means that that emphasis eliminates the marginal player earlier.
2: Okay.
1: So the more skilled players are all playing versus Wisconsin, where you're going to have first, second, third team or whatever. Yeah. Third, you know, three on the depth chart. Texas is harvesting the talent so that their third depth chart kid is your number one depth chart kid. So I think they treat it differently. I don't think it's necessarily the skill is better. I think they treat it differently, and therefore the development at those levels becomes better.
2: Karen texting, look at all the pro football players that have come from Iowa. Is it because they're farmers? Then we're getting multiple people, Zoli, another texter. They play year-round.
1: They treat it differently, I think they harvest talent differently. They treat that sport differently.
0: Yeah, someone's texting, high school football down there is comparable to college football. It's nuts.
2: I do love the Iowa and farmers. I almost wonder if it's Iowa and wrestlers. Such a big, because wrestlers are just good football players.
0: I mean, I don't know. Are they?
2: Usually, or I believe from what I have, they go hand in hand.
1: I think the climate helps Florida. There's so many pro players that come out of Florida, so many that come out of California.
0: And then the islands, right? Come out of Texas. Hawaii and American Samoa.
1: Yeah, I think.
2: Well, you know what's mind-blowing to me? And I know I've talked about this on air before, and it's something that we just don't even realize and we take for granted. So we've been to both Alaska and Hawaii, and both times we've gone, we have talked with locals about their high school sports. Mm-hmm. And it is the reason we don't see a lot of players from Hawaii and Alaska is you have to have money to be able to play sports there because you have to fly from island to island. So like our boat captain, when we did a charter, he said that his brother's name is Brody, was a big wrestler, and they had to get funding to fly Brody from island to island in Hawaii just to compete in just high school matches. Like, how insane is that?
0: That is ridiculous.
2: So when you actually hear of a player coming from Hawaii,
0: it's a big deal.
2: It's a really big deal.
0: It's a big deal.
2: It means that community invested in that kid.
1: Yeah. Here you go. From DocSports.com. States and NFL players. Despite representing only 16% of the U.S. population, southern states account for 6 of the top 10% per capita NFL producers historically. Per capita, Mississippi leads. Total players in the NFL, Texas, California, and Florida with over 1,000 represented by their state.
0: That's insane.
2: Okay.
1: Traditional football states of Florida, Ohio, and Alabama maintain strong. However, the kings are California, Texas, and Florida. The only states with over 1,000 individual players represented in the NFL.
2: You know, that's crazy because Florida doesn't seem to be a big football state, right?
1: Oh, I think it's big
0: university wise
1: because of
2: college wise, yes, but I'm saying high school.
1: I don't know. I think climate helps.
0: I mean, the South, it makes sense for it to be bigger in the South.
2: Yeah. Someone texting in, as we study CTE more and more, I wonder how many you will find originated in Texas as a small child playing football year round.
1: Mm-hmm. According to this data, I'm trying to find a date stamp on this. Oh, it's 25-26 season. These are the insights into the 25-26 season.
0: I'm amazed that this data exists, to be honest with you. They're taking time to figure all this out.
1: It was California, 1,379. Texas, 1,325. Florida, 1,022.
2: And normally I would say California, it's just not fair because it's just such a big state, but so is Texas.
1: Right. Next closest was Ohio at 755. Per capita, the NFL players by state per 100,000 inhabitants. Mississippi, Alabama, Nebraska is high at 14.07.
2: Okay.
1: Mississippi, Alabama, Nebraska. Yeah, then where are we at here? Here we go. Mississippi, Alabama, Louisiana, Nebraska, Oklahoma. All of them over 12 per 100,000.
0: Darren is texting and saying, I had a kid come see me for PT from Texas. He was a freshman, 6'4", 250 pounds, and a QB. His high school stadium held 21,000 people.
1: Yeah.
0: 21,000 people for high school football. Could you imagine?
1: No.
0: It's the stuff you see on the movie, the TV show, Friday Night Lights. How much
2: does it cost to get in?
0: I mean, you're not wrong.
1: I don't know.
0: We went to a high school football game Friday last week, $5 a person. I mean, I'm sure it's going to be more than $5 for that one.
1: I would think. Yeah, man, how much is a soft pretzel at that one? That's what I'm wondering.
2: Like,
0: that is interesting. That's interesting data to find out for sure.
1: Yeah.
0: There has been a couple of text messages, Katie, about you picking. Mm. Are we doing it this year? You're going to pick?
2: No.
1: Why not? You gave up last year, I think.
2: I didn't give up. I walked away.
1: Well, you did. You walked away from the sports book. But this is a new season. It's a new opportunity.
0: Unretire.
2: Man, we complain about the WIAA. Texas High School Football tickets and events, minimum $10 can go up to $1,000.
0: What?
2: Yeah. The average price for a ticket, $120.
1: For a game?
2: Uh-huh. Wow.
1: Hopefully they have a good TV contract. Better than Brewers TV, I hope.
2: Although, Texas High School Football. Because I was going to say I put Texas football. Maybe they mean college. Okay, let's go. Temple Independent School District. General admission, $7. So no different than ours.
1: Perfect. I wonder how much.
2: Reserve tickets, all seats, $10.
1: Okay. Reserved, Jesus.
2: Yeah. Could you imagine? Season tickets. Could you imagine being like, I got to get season tickets?
1: No.
0: I mean, that's essentially you anyway.
1: I mean, we get a season pass, so it gets us into all the football and basketball games. And
2: oh, I love this. High school football games are much cheaper to attend than NFL games. Well, no kidding.
0: Maybe not in Texas.
2: I know.
1: I wonder how many players Hammond puts out each year into the NFL.
2: And okay, then most high school football tickets are cheap, only $6 or $8. In some states, such as Texas, they're more expensive. The best seats for some games can cost more than $100.
0: That is insane for high school.
2: Like I said, we're all mad that we got to pay $60 to get a family of four into, you know, WIAA state basketball.
1: Yeah, how come when the volleyball comes to town, the price is double? It's $14.
2: Oh, my gosh.
1: So, yeah, there's a focus, I think, in Texas and in California.
0: It's a mindset. It's definitely a mindset.
1: That just, I think it produces excellence. And massive population. So,
0: you know who else produces excellence? Katie, when she picks her football team for the week.
1: I feel like you should do this again this year. Yeah. I feel like we should.
2: Whatever. Who's playing Thursday?
0: Hey!
1: All right. Are you going to do it tonight, too?
2: No, I'm not doing it tonight. It was just Thursday. So.
1: Why?
2: Stop. Because more that I guess, the more opportunity I have to not win.
1: Or win.
2: Mm-mm.
1: Or get.
0: Well, how about this week? Because it's a special occasion on a Wednesday game. Let's do it tonight, and then we'll do it. And tomorrow we'll start just Thursdays
1: Plus,
0: only.
1: Plus, Thursday doesn't really count. It's international game.
0: Which is what time for
1: it's
0: us?
1: It's in Australia.
0: Yeah, so
1: it's normal for us. It's 7:35, but it'll be the middle of the day in Australia.
0: Oh, that's right. They're ahead of day.
1: Yeah, so it'll be weird to see a game at 7:35 in broad daylight. It'll be kind of odd to be watching that. We'll be fully tuned in as a Rams house.
0: So tonight's Katie,
1: New England, Seattle. Katie, do you want any? You want? Are you doing this or not? We need an excited Katie.
2: Where is it at?
1: The game is in Seattle, Katie, where the defending Super Bowl champions play host to the upstart Patriots, who had a heck of a surprise season last season. Can they duplicate that success this year, starting with the NFL's reigning
2: champs?
1: New England,
2: they are who we thought they were.
1: In Seattle, they say the 12th man reigns supreme, Katie, and we might find out tonight. No Marshawn to register on the Richter scale, but still a formidable opponent, very strong, and once again, a Super Bowl contender. They play host to the Patriots with a point spread of -3, a simple home field advantage for the Seattle Seahawks. Opening at 3.5, the line is slightly shifted. If you want to play the money line, it's -170 or +142 for the Patriots. It's Patriots. It's Seahawks. It's Katie's pick.
2: Seattle.
0: Seattle it is.
1: And we don't do anything with spreads, right? You don't want to mess around with points. No. You're just straight up.
0: Victory.
2: Yes.
1: Okay.
0: All right. We're going to do this on Thursdays, though.
1: You got any leans tomorrow? San Francisco, tomorrow? LA.
0: You can think on it if you want.
2: No, I know that's the whole point of it. I don't think about it.
1: Okay. Yeah, but I mean,
0: do you want to do it tomorrow, though?
2: No. What are the quarterbacks'
1: names?
2: You're
1: making your pick right now?
2: Yeah.
1: Already?
2: Yeah.
0: Let's do it tomorrow.
2: Well, what are the quarterbacks' names?
1: I mean, I just
0: San Francisco is Brock Purdy.
2: Oh, he's always got a pretty mouth.
1: And then you got Stafford.
2: Mm. Shoot.
0: So you want to think on this one.
2: Mm-mm. Don't. Something about Stafford and his big staff. Let's go Stafford.
1: I don't know what that means.
0: What does that mean?
2: I don't either, so I'm going
1: just
2: Stafford.
1: Reigning MVP. It's not a bad Stafford. Pick. He's got a lot of
2: going
1: weapons.
2: Going LA tomorrow. Stafford.
0: Okay.
2: Mm-hmm.
0: Okay, there we go.
2: He shall yield his big staff for the world to see.
1: You need to give us a chance to come up with like some fun music for you. We had nothing. There's no betting music, no gambling tunes.
0: We'll be ready for next week.
1: This whole thing was impromptu. We didn't even know if you were going to play.
0: So if you're paying attention, if you really think that Katie's got what it takes to help you make some money, she is picking Seattle over the Patriots tonight, and she's picking the Rams over the Niners tomorrow.
2: He's going to ram it.
1: Ramming. Do you know how to ram it? Just ram it.
0: I forgot about that song.
1: Everybody ram it. We'll be rocking.
0: Do you want to give her a grade?
1: So let's ram it today. Let's ram it. What's that?
0: Do you want to give her a grade with her picks today? You think she...
1: I think A. Yeah, I like it.
0: Okay.
1: She went full home team, which is fine. It's early.
0: All right. There you go.
1: I gotta get a spreadsheet going now. Shoot.
0: I found out how easy it is to peer pressure you. This is fantastic.
2: No, trust me. No.
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4: 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We are going to Punta Cana. 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
1: That's the Dominican Republic, by the way.
4: Republic. And do you know what you don't want to have? FOMO in the Dominican Republic.
0: Yeah. No, not at all.
1: No, that's fear of missing out.
0: That's right, Nick, it is.
1: That's the very definition.
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2: Now.
1: Now would be good.
0: Now.
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0: Olivia Rodrigo's Drop Dead at 95.9 Kiss FM. It's 7:47. Good morning. We got 71 degrees out there. That's Katie. That's Nick. I am Eddie on a Wednesday morning. And this is where we look at the circulars and see where the good deals are us to go do the shopping.
1: Stock up savings at Fells the one. What do you want? We got five, get five cans of Campbell's.
0: I am not going to lie to you. I agree with your first off the year. I don't see anything impressive yet today.
2: 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Non-perishable staples. 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
0: You're not wrong because I'm looking at Aldi earlier and then Woodman's earlier. It feels like condiments and stuff like pantry stuff for sure is it seems to be a popular item everywhere all across the board.
2: We're stocking up for fall. Now's the time to stock the pantry.
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0: Mm. I love how certain brands put out
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0: everywhere.
3: Pepsi.
0: Like you start to see, like you start to see where the brands are trying to push all the supermarkets to do something because, like, I'm seeing Zevia soda all over the place right now. That's $7.49 for a six pack, though. No,
2: I had a free one time when it was being thrown out in festival. Did the get a can of Zevia?
0: Was it good?
2: I did not like it, but I don't. I'm not an artificial sweetener. It's a preference for me. It's just a preference. I think a lot of people like that flavor and have no problem with a stevia kind of artificial sweetener. It just wasn't for me, but I get why people like it.
3: Who was it too? I think is it the pig? Who's got legit pizza for $6.99? It's usually $10.99, guys. And legit's legit.
2: That's legit. $1, $2, $3 days in promo and produce that is a festival. Some produce for $1, some for $2, some for $3. Cosmic apples, Cosmic Crisp are my favorite. $1.49 a pound.
0: I don't know why I'm going to enable you here, Nick, but Lay's potato chips.
3: It's
0: buy
3: every
0: two,
3: week.
0: Get two free at Pick and Save.
2: Yeah. I'm okay. I made it through last week. one day at a time.
3: I almost made it through without buying more chips.
2: It's hard. It's hard because I know we're gonna eat them, but I made it through.
0: Did you see Pick and Save with their Coke?
3: I haven't looked yet.
0: Buy three, get three free.
3: Okay,
2: you're gonna like that. If you are a huge fan of festival donuts, this is the time.
3: Oh, we are.
2: It's dollars.
3: Oh no, we like though the sour cream donuts.
2: Oh, that's all right. I mean, their donut. And sweet roll case is $1 each.
0: $1.
2: The pastry, I love the crispy ones with the chocolate chips and a little bit of the drizzle on top. It's almost that elephant ear style of Danish. Oh, the Danish is great. That's included. Shoot, I could go for a Danish.
3: Oh boy.
2: I wonder if I have enough
3: calm
2: time.
3: Down. $1.79 for General Mills cereal, Pick and Save. $1.79, guys.
2: That's great.
3: Yeah.
2: That's an outstanding deal.
0: For those who would like to give your kids melatonin at night, you can save $5 on it right now.
3: Okay.
2: Okay.
0: Spend
2: okay.
0: 20, save $5. I mean, I'm not saying I do it. I'm not saying I don't do it at times, but sometimes.
3: Sometimes we do it.
0: Sometimes you just need a little help there.
3: Yeah. Mm-hmm. Yeah.
0: So do what you got to do so you can
3: survival
0: be sad.
3: Survival of the fittest.
0: Exactly. 100%.
3: Yes. No judgment here.
0: Pumpkin carving season, so
2: nice farmland bacon is buy one get one too. Yes,
0: I think so. It's time to start.
2: It's
0: buying
2: okay to start
0: them.
2: Putting them on the if you see them now at a good deal, time to put them out there.
0: You don't have to carve it right away, but you can have them out there for a hot minute and then carve them in a couple weeks, and you have them just lead in time perfectly.
2: I think Berryland opens in a couple of weeks, pumpkins. But right now the mums are kind of going, and you get these pop up sales on the mums and mums I've never been able to keep alive. I can't do it. I follow everything they tell me to do. Dunk them, soak them, water from the bottom, all that stuff. Can't keep them alive.
3: Can I get a happy birthday from you guys? My employer of 10 years must have forgot. What's your name?
0: Oh, happy birthday.
3: Yeah. And hopefully you don't work here.
0: That would be horrible.
3: Yeah. Uh-huh.
0: I felt bad for Carly because it was her birthday yesterday, and we talked about it. Mm-hmm. But normally there's signs for people's birthdays.
3: There were signs.
0: Right. But when we got here, there wasn't. And I'm like, oh, she gets here right at 8. Like, what if they don't have enough time? So I just wrote her a sign, put it on her desk just in case.
2: I think they got it.
3: Carly is offering. Yeah. She's stopping at Quick Trip right now. Do you want a Danish, Nick?
2: Oh, that's okay.
3: Then someone else.
2: Thank you. That was that's very nice of you.
3: Shout out to my wife for her 9th wedding anniversary. Eddie helped us get engaged on the radio.
0: I did?
3: I guess so.
0: What did I do?
2: You helped him get engaged. I believe 9th
0: wedding anniversary.
3: So they probably engaged at least 10 years ago.
0: So I was working at the station. They were the two people that listened to the station. Well, congratulations. I'm glad that I helped you do. I don't know how I helped. I don't remember this moment, but wait a minute. Oh, I do remember this. 1943. Was Jason Davis involved with this?
2: I don't know.
0: I feel like we did something on the air for somebody. Or was it for Jason Davis? Can you engage? Oh, she said yes. Okay, so I do remember this. Yeah, she was one of my two listeners at the station that I want to listen to.
3: And now we're getting birthdays. Happy birthday, Landon Schluter from Appleton, 6 years old. Happy birthday, Dawn Zeinert in Wapaka. Don't feel bad for Carly. My brother Dan wished her a happy birthday yesterday. Yes.
2: Is that from Dawn?
0: From Don.
3: Yes.
2: Okay.
0: All right. Well, happy birthday to everybody and congratulations to the people I essentially hooked up. All right.
2: Get out there and get some Cosmic Crisp apples.
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0: appreciate.
1: So there you go. Who's going first?
2: We locked eyes. I was at a stoplight downtown. You were walking by the intersection. And our eyes met. I was in a silver SUV and you were slim. Brown hair, 20-something, possibly homeless. I wish I would have said something, but too nervous at the time. Massage me if you see this.
3: Massage me.
2: I would love to meet.
3: Yes. If you know, you know. At the bar Sunday, you and a male were next to me. As you left, you smiled and they said, I know why you have that key. I almost fell off my chair. Then you left with your friend. I would love to meet there again.
2: I know I have that key, so what does that
3: mean at all?
2: Target, babe. Never in 100 years did I think I would ever post on Misconnections, but alas, here I am. LOL. Today you're at Target. You were a beautiful dark brown, almost black hair woman with black leggings and I believe a blue shirt. You were with a younger blonde girl that might have been your younger sister or something, but I'm not sure because I was all focused on you. IDK what it was, but you made me smile so ridiculously hard. You were walking by telling the other girl that you're done shopping. Like, I'm done shopping. And waiting for her to vice versa. Be done. I was the man in the electric shaver aisle, and I was crouched down looking at the boxes when you walked by and we locked eyes. I smiled so big, and then you walked by another time, peeking at me, but also trying to avoid getting caught, which was adorable. I saw you again later over in the food aisle, and we played cat and mouse until I was shopping down the last aisle, and then you came right up close with your friend slash sister, and you were talking about those little canned drinks you wanted to try. In hindsight, you're probably giving me the chance to actually hit on you, but I completely froze. I don't usually do that, but you had me smitten, and I chickened out. I saw you at the checkout aisle, and then that was it. The chase was over, and it didn't end in a catch. Yeah, anyway, I'm hoping that you randomly look on here and you find me somehow. This failure might turn into the dorkiest moment and most ridiculous way to meet somebody through Craigslist Misconnections that we never tell anyone about again. LOL.
1: Holy cow, that was a long one.
3: Planet Fitness. Labor Day morning before 6 a.m. You were on the stair stepper looking very fit. Those pink shorts got my attention as I left the gym.
1: I don't know. So yep. Creepy. Yep.
2: I'm looking for a pickleball partner. I like to play pickleball. I'm a bottom tier pickleball player. I'm looking for an experienced top tier player to help me improve my pickleball play. Let me know if you can help me. Just looking to step up his game, right? That's what that means. You can't, you know, you need to be challenged.
3: Yes. Looney Tunes movie. I saw you at the Acme and Coyote Looney Tunes movie with your kid. You got up in the movie so he could use the bathroom and I had to stand up to let you go through. You look like we could have a good time together. I'd love to be the coyote and tie you up like the Roadrunner and see if you could get away. If you notice me at all in your same row, hit me up and let's maybe get it a second time together.
1: I mean, I took my kid.
3: Yep.
2: Is that about you?
1: We did not go to the bathroom.
2: Are you sure?
1: Though.
2: Are you sure?
3: No, he went. You didn't.
1: Nope. Nope. Nobody walks past
2: You didn't
1: past
2: have to get
1: us.
2: Up for anybody okay. to go no. past you?
1: Okay. No. I was able to recline the whole time and not worry about people going through.
3: Okay.
1: There you go.
3: All right. Thank you.
2: Okay. Are you sure?
1: I'm pretty positive.
2: I mean, this could be positive. Huge for everyone.
1: Could you imagine if somebody had said something about us?
2: Mm-hmm.
1: Wait a minute. That was me.
2: That was me.
3: Wait a hot minute.
1: 920-281-0959. That's the number. You can't forget. I didn't mention that we have to talk about the... What am I thinking here? Let me click on it. It's Eo Destruction. That's happening on Saturday.
2: Yeah, we're bus racing.
1: Friday. Slade, Reed, and Laura Lee over APL. They're going to be racing buses at Eo Destruction.
2: This is unbelievable.
3: That is so cool.
2: How do we not know this?
1: Well, we know now, so everyone's going to be out there. It's brought to you by Bush
2: Light.
1: I'm
2: so mad I can't go.
1: It's going to be a good time.
2: No, I would love to go out there and watch them race buses.
1: Yeah, figure eight's cool, but I wonder if they're doing the figure eights.
2: Oh, dude, that's awesome.
3: I don't know what that means.
1: I think they got to

0: go in at one point to learn how to do all this.
1: I think so. Holy, I mean, this could be kind of dangerous, correct?
0: Friday. Eve of Destruction.
2: Called Eve of Destruction, yeah.
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9: Skies will be clearing out today, turning sunny, warm, and breezy, but less humidity into the afternoon with a high of 81. Fair, the wind weakens tonight, nice and mild, a low of 55. Tomorrow, Thursday, mostly sunny, seasonably warm, and a pleasant day, a high of 76. From the WBY First Alert Weather Center, I'm meteorologist Steve Baylock.

0: 95.9 Kiss FM. That's Martin Garrix and Ed Sheeran. Repeated. That's Katie. That's Nick. I am Eddie. And my phone is at like 20% battery.
1: Why?
0: It was on the charger all night.
1: How can you do this? Oh, okay.
0: It was on the charger all night.
1: Oh.
0: Which means my charger is bad.
1: Okay.
0: I hate
2: or,
0: that.
2: Or, yeah, is it a phone thing? Is it just a weird compatibility thing?
0: It's got to be the charger because it's been working. It's worked before. And I plug it every night. I remember waking up because the alarms went off and I unplugged it.
2: Is it a factory approved?
0: Maybe.
2: Because sometimes those off ones.
0: I got it on Amazon. And I could have sworn it was like Apple certified or whatever they call it. I'm pretty sure of it. But either, and I've had it for a couple years now. For as long as I've had this
1: phone. Do you know what's so funny? I couldn't tell you the last time I bought a charger because I just keep finding chargers from things that I buy that I don't use a charger. Like the amount of rechargeable batteries I've purchased for like my vest, my heated vest, or my, and it's always like, oh, just save that. And
0: that's
1: a charger.
0: And that's the beautiful thing about them going to USB-C like every other manufacturer because it is convenient for those reasons.
2: Yeah.
0: But it's such a minor inconvenience, but it really just ruins the day.
2: But it's not because that's
0: I'm
2: your whole life.
0: Plug it in and it's going
2: to
0: charge at my desk. No problem. It'll charge at my desk when I sit there, but it's going to charge a lot slower. Usually these chargers, they could charge up within an hour and a half, 2 hours. You got a full battery.
1: Yeah. My phone battery doesn't last a day anymore and it drives me nuts.
0: Oh, that means you got a bad battery in your iPhone.
1: No, it's full. Do you know what it is? Life 360.
0: Oh, it stays on? Is it in the background the whole time?
1: I think so. And I don't really know what settings are to change
0: it. If you go to your set, there might be a setting where you can just have it work when you're using the app. That way it's not constantly.
1: But I have the settings so that it gives me constant notifications of like if Brody's on the move, it's.
0: Helicopter mom, got it.
1: Yep. Yep. Yep.
0: Yeah, I can see that. You want to know when something happens.
1: It is kind of nice. He doesn't know that this happens, but I love that.
0: 824, is he in school?
1: Yeah.
0: Okay.
1: I don't care if he finds out, but because it doesn't affect him either way. But I now have a like 5-minute warning before he gets home. Because when the bus drops him off at the bus stop, it contacts me that he finished the drive. And then he's got to walk from the bus stop to home. So it's a nice like, okay, be in a good mood. Like,
2: right.
1: Be ready because there was this theory that I read once and I try really, really hard to follow it. You should greet your kids when they get home from school the way a dog treats you when you walk in the door.
2: Yeah, I love that. Like, I love that.
1: Yes.
0: I feel like it's going to backfire when they're older.
1: No, it's been my whole, and I'm not saying you don't need to be aggressive, but always make them feel like their presence is the best part of your day.
0: And you know, and we do that now, absolutely.
1: Yeah, yes.
0: But I feel like when they start to creep up to your kids' age, he's gonna be so annoyed if I get yelled.
1: No. I'm very subtle about it. I make sure that when he gets in the door, I smile when I say hello. Like he's because the way our house is set up, it's I think yours is the same. It's the bi-level.
0: Yeah. So, I get
1: so when he walks in, he can't see me.
0: Sure.
1: So I'm like, he needs to hear my voice, and he needs to hear that I'm smiling.
0: Yeah.
1: Like so, it's always like, hey, bud. How was your day? That is immediately. Like, it is the second.
0: Yeah, we do that. Yeah.
1: Yes, but so that's what I mean. I'm not saying like, oh my gosh, how was your day? Did you have a good day? Because that is what you are thinking
0: that's
1: of.
0: That's what my dog does.
1: Yes.
0: The tail keeps going and she starts nipping because she's excited.
1: Yes.
0: So,
1: but I do try to have a tone of, I am excited that you are home and now my day gets better. Like, that's the attitude I try to, I really should do that to my husband too. I do not. I apologize, Michael. But Michael, I also would like that from you. But that is my, I try really, really hard to do that. I mean, it's not hard, but there are some days it is hard.
0: Now that I have this new schedule and not doing the afternoon show, the last couple of weeks, Tamara's been working. You know, I'm home first with Mateo before she comes home.
2: Yeah.
0: And I realize what, and Mateo does, it's equal. He gets excited for both of us coming home when he's at home. But last night I noticed, I'm like, oh, I think there's a little bit more with Tamara when we go.
1: Oh, you're going to learn this too. He's going to get so sick of you. Like, he's just going to be like, ugh.
0: Like, I think because we did homework yesterday and at one point it didn't go so well. I'm like, you got to focus. And then, so the moment Tamara got home, mama's home. And he just starts screaming and calling her mom. Mm-hmm. Like, all the mom versions just called in and runs up to my home. Last time I got to greet him like that.
1: Michael gets bitter about George's like Georgie gets very excited when I'm home, and I could have literally left for 10 seconds. And the second I walk in the door, it is, we call it tap dancing. He tap dances. Yep. And Michael will probably make a comment every other day. Why don't you do that when I get in the door?
0: Dylan says, Katie, just come home with a pack of cards every once in a while. Eventually, Michael will be excited.
1: No, no, because it won't be the right type of cards. There will be something. That's the problem we have. That's OCD too. We say to Michael, it doesn't matter what we do. It won't be good enough because we can do it better.
0: Buy one box that you know he likes and just every once in a while open, pull one pack out of there.
1: No.
0: Don't have to give him the whole box at once. Mm-mm. We'll give him a card.
1: Do you know what we just repurchased the other day? And only certain people would get this. He just bought more the disposable gloves.
2: Those are great. What's wrong with those?
1: When it's meant for your cards.
2: Oh, it's for the cards?
0: That's just excessive. I've seen people on TikTok. Oh. Yes. And when I just watch his videos, and they're wearing them just to look at them. It's so bizarre.
1: And he gets mad at me and Brody when we use them. And we use them for cooking. Like when I'm cutting jalapenos, right. I will put them on. Brody does it when he wants to season meat. And then he'll be like, why are you using my gloves? We're just like, you're using them for cards, dudes. Calm down.
0: So are they just regular plastic ones?
1: No, they're like the blue nitrate.
0: So he's using... okay, that's excessive.
1: Excessive, yes.
0: But at the same time, there's people on social media, though, on TikTok, where they're actually using like the butler gloves.
1: And actually, I blame my bestie Kelly for getting him started on it, if I'm correct, because she's a dental hygienist. And when COVID happened, she came over and dropped off a bunch of gloves for us. And
0: it was for COVID, though.
1: But we weren't using them. Like, because COVID at the time, we weren't leaving our home. So we were like, what are we doing with these? So I think he got into the habit of like, mm-hmm. I have these. Why not use them for this?
0: And you can't break them now.
1: Nope.
0: There's no, no matter what you do, you can't break them from that.
1: Yep. So yeah, where are those?
2: You can't break them from that.
0: No, there's no way.
1: So essentially what this conversation started with, though, is we should greet our children when they come home from school like dogs greet their...
0: I've also learned that, because your instinct is to always say, how was school?
1: Yeah.
0: How did this go? Like, don't ask all those questions right away. Give them time to breathe. Get in the car. How's it going? Cool. Let's go home. Let's do, whatever. But, eventually, I've learned in the last couple of weeks, I get more out of them if I just let it happen naturally versus me going, so tell me your day. Who'd you play with? Who'd you do this with? What'd you guys do in this class? Let it sit.
1: I will say my secret way into the conversation with him, and this isn't going to work for every kid, talk lunch. That's what we always... start with is lunch. Mm-hmm. What did you have for lunch? Like, what did you order? And if he brought his own lunch, who did you sit with? Did anybody bring anything good? Did you share it? Like, who did you trade stuff with?
0: Yeah.
1: Like, that's like, don't ask them about actual work. Like, and then things eventually just come out.
0: Because in my head, now that I'm doing school pickups, I thought, okay, we're going to do homework right away. We'll get homework done. And I'm like, no. So I've quickly learned, and this is all based on TikTok videos. It might be like, don't go home. Don't do homework right away. They just spent 8 hours sitting at a desk.
2: Yeah. Kind of let it breathe.
0: Let it breathe. Let them have a snack or whatever the case. Let them watch TV. Then go out for a walk. Do something outdoorsy. Mm-hmm. Get the fresh air. Then going, oh yeah, let's do this. It's been working. And then that's where I get conversations. I'm like, look at this.
1: Yeah.
0: TikTok for the win.
1: I will say the lunch thing. Yesterday,
2: TikTok's the best.
1: I found out this information. I said something about, I go, what did you end up doing for lunch? And he goes, the principal bought me lunch. And I was like, what? And he goes, yeah, I did him a favor. I helped him move something. So he said, hey, here, let's go get some a la carte. And then I dropped the cookie. And he goes, I didn't even get to eat the cookie. And then it turned into, well, who did you eat with? And he goes, I got to pick two friends to come with me and help the principal. It was like a treat. And then it turned into his relationship with the principal.
0: Labor. The principal's getting in. It's a treat. Get your friends. I got any furniture to move.
1: But that's what I mean, though. Then it escalated into his relationship with the principal. And I was like, you guys get along really well. Yeah. I think it's because I just talk to him like a normal person. And yeah, like it turned into a whole thing. And like I said, always starts with lunch.
0: No, you're not wrong. You're not wrong about the lunch thing because the school counselor made it a point to reach out to us and go, listen, your kid's new. He's transferring to this school. I would like to just chat with him. I know people think it's awkward, but I just want him to get acclimated to the building, acclimated to everyone. Yeah. I'm here for him. And in case he needs something, he could pick two friends. So the moment he told Mateo, and he picked his friends, a couple of friends, they went out to let everyone, the friends were excited to go because it's a room they're never really in.
1: And now he's the cool kid that just got to get them out of lunch. So that's just,
0: there's something to be said about that.
2: Yeah, that's cool
1: that
2: they do
1: that. It's that used to be a big thing for Brody and his buddies. They would go around, and I feel so bad for the teachers, but I love looking back on the memories because the teachers would send us pictures. They would go eat lunch with their teacher. Like, they would ask the teacher, can we come eat in your room? And it turned into a, and especially it was very sweet when he would move from grade to grade. When he got to third grade, he would go into his second grade teacher's lunchroom once a week. They would go into the room and eat lunch with her. Yeah. And then he could pick two friends. And then it became the guidance counselor. So they would find a different teacher to eat with every week. And they had like a rotation of every week it was a new teacher.
0: I love that. But you're right. I do feel bad for the teachers. So just a break. Like, oh. Mm-hmm. My 45-minute break, and I gotta take care of these kids. But I think if they're having fun, I guess that would be brutal. Gotta shout out for the teachers because I don't know.
1: Yes,
0: I mean, honestly, they gotta put up with parents like me. like the amount of times I've called this school because it's their first time going through.
2: That's all right.
0: These Chromebooks, I don't get it. Like, I gotta call today. I'm like,
2: if they prefer the conversation and the communication.
0: They seem to be okay with it. Like, I'm gonna call later on. And go, look, this Chromebook. I don't think it's not set up right because I don't see what you guys tell me I should be seen as a parent. Mm-hmm. And then Mateo's like, I don't know. They just told me to click here. I'm like, oh, that doesn't help me at all. So I'm going to be my third phone call about Chromebooks here. I'm that guy. I'm like, I swear, I am good with technology. I promise you. I'm pretty good at this stuff. I just can't figure this out. So definitely shout out to put up with all these personalities. That's unreal. Then imagine if they get parents who are mad about something.
2: Yeah.
1: Yeah.
2: Yeah.
0: Mm-hmm. I remember that's
2: whole
0: how I,
2: new level.
0: That's how I remind myself. Okay, I'm not too bad. I'm not complaining. I'm actually being proactive.
2: Yeah.
1: Yeah.
2: Totally. Yeah. 100%.
0: All right, it's Kiss. Kiss.
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0: James Warren and Jelly Roll. 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It's 8:42, and I got to a thinking since we were last talking about schools and kids meeting lunch with parents. At one point, walk me through. I'm learning these things through watching you guys as parents already. You know, a couple of years head start than versus me, I guess, is the way to say it. But at one point, do you guys just trust the system? And not that I don't trust the system right now, meaning Mateo's never had homework before.
1: Oh yeah, okay.
0: Now he has homework, and I look at the homework. I'm like, it doesn't make sense to me. I know the answers, but he doesn't know how to explain it to me. But he seems to know the answers too. Like, are they basing it off Chromebooks? I don't know. And this is like, I guess I just got to talk more to the teachers here to know how they're learning this.
1: I think you're so removed from the room, you don't know what's happening all day long. I think Mateo or our kids know more than we do about it because they're immersed in it.
0: Right.
2: Yeah.
0: But then that's where I get confused, right? So like, is it new math? Is it regular math? Like, I know there's 800 methods now that they teach math.
1: And you could probably just ask him to explain it to you. Like, how are you guys learning this?
0: How do I know he's explaining to me right to go, no?
1: I understand.
0: This is where I get conflicted here. I think, you know, again, I'm not, Chromebooks, I get it. I get why they're useful, 100%.
1: Yeah.
0: But I'm 47 years old. A piece of paper, let me write this out.
1: Yeah.
0: Let me figure this out. 4 times 5. Okay, here we go.
1: Yeah.
0: Done. When I ask him to write stuff out, it's like, it's completely different. He's writing, like, drawing sticks and boxes and all. I'm like, what is happening here?
1: It's a lot of sticks. Yep.
0: So that's where I get, like, at one point, I got to trust the system. I get it. But at one point, do I just go, hey, teacher, walk me through this here a little bit. Like, how are you telling him to do this?
1: Yeah, that's okay, though, too.
0: Is it? Because I don't want to be that parent. I don't want to be that parent, like, I know I'm new. I know I called you yesterday about this.
1: I think that's okay.
0: Or do I wait till I have a list of like 800 things I'm concerned about?
1: I think that's okay.
0: Is it?
1: Yeah.
2: Yes, 100%.
0: I feel like...
1: I wouldn't hit them with a list of 100 things. Maybe one or two.
0: I don't know. I feel bad because I do wonder what they think. Like, I don't want to be that parent.
1: Right.
0: But it's an internal struggle I have going, like, I don't know. I also don't want him to be left behind.
1: Mm-hmm.
0: Or did I screw up already? Like, I watch him with the computers. Like, we never let him really play on laptops or tablets.
1: Right.
0: So he's early on learning how to use a mouse.
1: Right.
0: And he's 8. So I'm like, oh, man, did I screw this up? Should I let him play on the computer and tablet more often? Did I mess him up already? Did I set him up for failure?
1: That's parent guilt. You always feel like you're messing up your kids.
0: But then I figure, okay, I mean, he picked up how to use my phone in a heartbeat. Yep. I mean, he could pick this up pretty quickly, too.
1: Yeah, they know what they're doing.
0: So I just got to trust.
1: Yep.
0: I got to trust that he knows. I don't know if I can do that.
1: Yep. I don't know what else to tell you. I mean, I don't know.
0: All right.
1: I don't think you're wrong for wanting to ask a question or two, though.
0: All right.
1: That's okay.
0: I know. I think I'm also more prepared. It's a new school, right? So, like, I think, you know, it's one of those situations where I also want to make sure.
1: Right.
0: He starts off right. He's the new kid in school. Like, I don't want that to be a factor with other kids. Well, the new kid can't figure that out. Like, you know, because a lot is riding on being the new kid.
1: Yeah.
0: And I feel like I'm feeling the pressure more than he is, though.
1: I think you're putting a lot of your own fears onto him. Yeah. And I get it. It all makes sense.
0: He said it's going to get easier, and it's not getting easier at all. Well, it'll get older. It'll be easier, and then he'll be gone before you know it. I don't think it's going to be easier at all. I don't think so. I think it's going to get harder. And I'm not ready for it. Not ready at all.
1: Yeah. You're never ready.
2: No.
0: My daughters are teachers and they would much rather have parents that are involved and ask questions. I mean, all right. So that's one that makes me feel better.
1: Yeah. No, you're good.
0: All right.
1: Yep. Asking questions is not a problem at all. How you learn, as Homer Simpson once said, by asking questions.
0: All right.
1: No. Who said that? They learn by asking. I mean, maybe that was Peter Griffin.
0: You do learn a lot watching The Simpsons or Family Guy for that.
1: Yeah,
0: matter.
1: It might have been Peter Griffin.
0: There's always those hidden messages like, look at that.
1: And maybe actually, it might have been, might not have been Peter Griffin. It would have been one of Peter's friends at the bar. That's how you learn, by asking questions. Something like that. There's a soundbite in there somewhere.
0: Oh, someone's texting. They have a kid. They're friends with kids at the same place my kid goes to. They have a ton more homework than my kids in public schools. That said, I see both sides of homework debate, by the way. I absolutely love being at Lourdes. All right, so... Oh, I have kids with it. Okay, so they go to the same school. I don't know if it's a lot of homework. It's just he hasn't done it before. They would go home with no homework.
1: Yeah.
0: So I get home. Like,
1: mm-hmm. It's laid out so differently too, depending on schools and block scheduling versus different schedulings and how they do it, where they have time a lot of times to get some things done during the day. And then sometimes they get pulled out for something else or special help. And then, so then that has to come home. It's just so different everywhere. There's no
0: that
1: real.
0: That does blow my mind. 'Cause he says, oh, I did that already. And then there's, yeah. And there's little like asterisks that he completed.
1: Totally.
0: I'm like, well, when? He's like, yeah. One class. I'm like, I don't remember going to school and having time for homework.
1: Mm-hmm.
0: So I that also throws me off too, because homework was homework. You don't, you just sit in class and you sit through the lectures.
1: Right. No,
0: and
1: it happens.
0: Do all the learning. But now there's time after each class for yep. homework. Must be nice, kids. Must be nice.
1: Yeah. Must be real nice. Not like it in our day. All we did was homework.
0: Because then he's got two recesses. How does this work?
1: That would be nice.
0: Two recesses, time to do homework in school. What are you doing in school?
1: Yep.
0: I don't know. All right.
2: You'll get through this. We'll get you through it.
0: Eddie could be recording and capturing all the feels of the parenting guilt question. Yeah, yes. I'm getting all the feels right, especially, again, new school. So I'm requesting everything I've done.
1: Yeah, oh, totally.
0: Everything I've done.
1: No, everything is new. So there's just fear of that, the fear of the unknown, the fear of the new.
0: And
1: general parent fear.
0: And I do want to smother him with questions, and I don't because I'm like, I don't want to make this a bad experience for him. It's still early on in the school year.
1: Yep.
0: But as long as I guess he's smiling, he's all right.
1: Yep.
0: I don't know.
1: Yeah.
0: I don't know.
1: I think so.
0: All right.
1: When you're smiling, the whole world smiles with you.
0: The high school mascot bracket challenge. Speaking of schools, we're down to four. Kakana, the Galloping Ghost, taking on the Chiefs of Shayokton. New London Bulldogs taking out the Blue Jays of Menasha, and I haven't logged online to see what the victory, how it's going so far, but last I checked, Menasha was beating the Bulldogs, and it was neck and neck with Galloping Ghosts and the Chiefs.
2: Yep.
0: Come Friday, we'll know who are the final two teams, so get on the website, 959kissfm.com.
1: Yeah, I can get you something updated right now if you want.
0: Oh, please.
1: Let me get you updated percentages here. Right now, 65-35, Menasha over New London.
0: All right.
1: 52-48, Shayokton over
0: Kakana. Still close. And I think I'm pulling for the Ghosts to pull this off because they had alluded to something really cool would happen if they make it to the finals.
2: We don't know what it is, or I don't know what it is. They, I'm guessing, already know.
0: Well, they, yeah.
2: Yeah.
0: But all signs point that they would
2: support
0: the Blue Jays, right? Mm-hmm. All right, well, do what you got to do. Do what's right for you in your heart. Menasha Blue Jays, 95.9KissFM.com. 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
4: 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We made the announcement. We are going to Punta Cana. 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
0: Yeah. 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

0: it takes time. 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
0: The grapevine, sipping the grape juice.
1: Chopping up,
0: it's getting harder to face you.

even just close to room. Close to Friday already? It's Wednesday? You get that. Libby Rodrigo. I see on the text line, stupid song. Three consecutive text messages from three different people want to hear that. Get you on that. Benson Boone, Stella Lefty,

0: 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Treat yourself and your co-workers to a lunch on us.
1: And now it's time for lunch. Yes, a la carte or brunch. It's time for us to munch because we have more than just a munch.
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11: 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Today we'll see probably sunny skies. Holiday rain-free. Yay on that. 81 is your high for tonight. Dipping down to the 50s, mostly clear skies, full moon will be out. 55, the expected low tomorrow. Sunny at 76, and Friday, sunshine around 77 is your high. Like 73 now, that request of Olivia's stupid song. I got you.

Your hump day is just filled with chaos. Let's throw this on. It's definitely crank up your mood. Can't get this song out of my head right now. Fabulous, Nada Meek. It's 95.9 KISS FM. I just got my-

0: to cry to me on the phone right now.
1: On my way to work.
0: Oh, that's what the root of the issue is. Has nothing to do. Here it is. I'm thinking that it was me the whole time. No, it's just your job. You don't want to go.
1: Exactly.
0: It's nice. It's going to be another
1: 80. Help me out
0: it's,
1: here.
0: Yeah, it's going to be another 80-something degree day, and I get it.

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to Pep and they step today. It's because, one, short work week. Number two, the wait is over. Pro football kicking off tonight. And to celebrate a brand new national survey just exposed just how completely unhinged American football fans actually are when it comes to prioritizing the game over real life. Get a load of these numbers right here. 71% of Americans admit to either skipping, rescheduling, or turning down social plans just to watch a game. Even wilder, 35% of fans say they would choose, they would skip a close friend's wedding if it conflicted with game time. So for all of you out there having any kind of plans of maybe scheduling a wedding on a Super Bowl Sunday, I would highly advise that you not do that. Nearly half of all fans admitted they regularly use sketchy, unofficial streaming sites to bypass blackouts, even if it means risking a virus on the family laptop or breaking household rules. By any means necessary, I guess. I guess in the name of football. You look around here, football, man, not just a sport. It's like a religion around here. Want to open it up to the phone lines today. Call up, text up. Want to know if you've ever canceled some plans, faked an emergency, or just flat out lied to somebody just to watch a game. Want to know what plan did you blow off? It's the wild excuse that you gave, and did you actually pull it off, or did you get completely busted? Maybe the person you lied to was there too. Tell me.

0: Thanks to some good old football. Kicks off tonight. 920-281-0959. Joey has no problem lying to Grandpa, apparently. Yeah, go ahead, man.
1: My grandpa needed my help with putting machinery away on his farm. And the Browns are playing, because the Browns are my team. Okay. And I told him, hey, the game starts at 1. I'd like to be able to go watch it. He goes, okay, so we get started. And gets close to game time, and he's nowhere close to being done. And I know I'm not going to be able to watch it. So I told him, hey, I'm going to need to go check on my truck real quick just to make sure everything's okay with it. He goes, oh, okay, what's wrong with it? And I go, I might need to get some more headlight fluid. And also you got blinker fluid. You need to find a water pump for a 72 Super Beetle. There's plenty of car excuses you can come up with.
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0: 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Today, mostly sunny skies with a high of around 82 for tonight. This drop, clear skies, 56 is your low. Tomorrow, sunny and 76. Friday, sunny and 77.

0: 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Excuses, lies, get out of a... Watch some football. Using the pets now, huh?
1: Got there and had a whole dinner plan with a whole bunch of friends. We were getting together, and he called and said he couldn't make it because he had to rush his dog to the vet. And I was like, oh, okay. So I guess, you know, we'll schedule for another time. So I'll just go out with my friends and hang out somewhere. Well, we all ended up going to the same place. And lo and behold, he was sitting at the same place we went to, watching the game

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FM, Jason Slay. 3-day weekend just completely just threw off my internal clock. The fact that it's already Wednesday and it feels like Friday is going to be an hour away, I don't know. Not that I'm or anybody else is complaining. It's FM. I'd

0: If I want to watch football, usually everybody's on board with that.
1: Oh,
0: but I did like, I can't remember what lie I told, but I did sneak off to a Packers game alone once in a Cardinals jersey.
1: What do you mean, snuck off?
0: I went by myself, and I don't remember the lie I told, so I'm sorry.
1: I mean, you had a ticket when you got into the stadium, right?
0: No, yeah, I bought a ticket.
1: Well, I don't know. Like, you do crazy things. Like, I don't know if you actually, like, climbed a wall at Lambeau or something like that. I don't know.
0: I did not Spider-Man the place, no.

0: We did it. We made the announcement. We are going to Punta Cana. You're going to want to trade in the cold for the sun and the waters.
1: 5 nights, 6 days, or you can do all 7. It's up to you, but it's going to be a good time on the beach in Punta Cana.
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2: That's the Dominican Republic, by the way.
0: The Dominican Republic. And do you know what you don't want to have? FOMO in the Dominican Republic.
1: Yeah. No, not at all.
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2: 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Today, mostly sunny skies. Should feel well. You don't need to carry an umbrella around at any point today. High around 81 for tonight. Dip into those mid-50s. Here for it. Slip the windows open tonight. Clear skies, full moon, 55 is your low. Tomorrow, sunny and 76. Friday, just right. Similar to tomorrow.

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0: certain level of pop stardom, you just officially earn that single name status. You're like Cher, then Madonna, and now we just got Miley. No more Cyrus. 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

S Club 7 on the Old School Gym Lunch, 95.9 KISS FM. Can you believe it's been more than 5 years since the passing of DMX? Wild how time flies. It's X Gon' Give It To Ya on the Old School Gym Lunch.

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Did you know that song was originally written as an upbeat, happy love song before Gwen Stefani and the bassist of No Doubt broke up and she transformed it into an emotional ballad that it is today? But it's a hit, so maybe that's a good thing? J-Lo and Ja Rule closing out the old school gym lunch. 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
7: From First Alert Weather, sunny today and high of 83 tonight, mostly clear, and a low of 54. Tomorrow, mostly sunny yet again, and a high of 77. Cat's Eye, the new one, is coming up after Stella Leffy. 95.

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I'm sure that list could be endless. If you can think of anything, 920-281-0959. 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

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And a lot of these have to do with airlines, which I am not surprised by because every time I travel, I'm like, man, they nickel and dime you. Checked airline bags, selecting a seat, airline food, all that used to just be part of your airfare. 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Not anymore. What is going on? Disney Fast Passes. Back in the day when I used to go to Disney World, you just pushed a button and you got a Fast Pass and you had to come back to the ride at a certain time to get, you know, to the front of the line. Now it costs money. What else used to be free and now costs money? 920-281-0959. 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

0: We did it. We made the announcement. We are going to Punta Cana. You're going to want to trade in the cold for the sun and the waters.
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What are some things that are so inconvenient and annoying, but we all experience them, so they're super relatable? 920-281-0959. I want to hear from you. What drives you nuts? That's just like a minor inconvenience, but it's so annoying. Pink Pony Club, it's Chapel Roan.

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We're talking about minor inconveniences that we can all relate because they drive all of us nuts. Buying scissors only to realize you need a scissors to open the package. Losing the end of the tape. Oh, the worst. Like, especially with like packaging tape. Also, why are there 10 hot dogs in a pack but only 8 hot dog buns? Riddle me that. Mismatched Tupperware lids in containers, grocery bags that rip in the driveway. What else can you think of? 920-281-0959. My blood is boiling just thinking about these. Drive me nuts. It's Teddy Swims.

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Kiss FM weather. From First Alert Weather with Channel 2, beautiful day out today. Mostly sunny and a high of 83. Tonight, mostly clear, down to 54. Tomorrow, mostly sunny and a high of 77. Somber.

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Girl Scout cookie season is just around the corner, and the Girl Scouts just announced a new product for this year. And dog lovers, you're going to want to listen up. I'll tell you the details coming up after Anna Stavin MGK. This is Crash First.

season kicks off in January, which will be here before we know it, unfortunately. But this year, the Girl Scouts are launching a dog treat cookie. They're called Patch Pals. They're soft-baked blueberry muffin-flavored cookies for dogs. So if you have a dog at home that sits there and begs when you're eating Girl Scout cookies, they can partake this year as well. So there you go. Get ready for those Girl Scout orders. Patch Pals, they're coming. It's Bella Kay on Kiss FM. I like

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Eve of Destruction is happening this Friday at Wisconsin International Raceway. It sounds like Jason Slade's going to be there racing school buses. What's the liability there? I don't know. But either way, it's going to be a great night of destruction, pyro, demolition, everything you can think of that is amazing. We'll be at WIR this Friday. It's the Bush Light Eve of Destruction with 95.9 Kiss FM. 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

0: We did it. We made the announcement. We are going to Punta Cana. You're going to want to trade in the cold for the sun and the waters.
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1: 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Kiss FM weather. First alert weather from Channel 2 says today, beautiful day, mostly sunny skies and a high of 83. Tonight, mostly clear, down to 54. And tomorrow, mostly sunny again and a high of 77. I'll take it. Joe is coming up after Tame Impala.

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This will make you appreciate pineapples more, and not just if you're a swinger. They take around 2 years to grow. Isn't that wild? Pineapples, 2 years to grow. I am never going to underappreciate a pineapple ever again. This is Tate McRae on Kiss FM.

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2: When it comes to your forecast, maybes aren't enough. 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

Lefty. I'm heading out. Have a fantastic rest of your... I almost said Tuesday. It feels like Tuesday, does it not? Gosh, these Labor Day weeks, Memorial Day weeks, they always throw me off. I'm heading out. Reed's in next. This is Huntrix on KISS FM.

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Good afternoon. I'm Reed. It is National Wonderful Weirdos Day today. And we're all a little weird. Everyone's got their weird quirks, but today is a day to be a little extra weird. I want you to go above and beyond your normal weirdness today, but not too weird. There is a fine line of the weirdness thing. Just, you know, whatever. Good luck. Today is the first day of football, baby. NFL is back. Seahawks taking on the Patriots tonight on a Wednesday. I know it's a little bit weird, but it's happening tonight. It's essentially a replay of the Super Bowl last year. All right. I mean, it's football. It's back. I'm excited. This weekend is the first full weekend, so that's a good thing. And also, speaking of football, we've got Australia games this year, or at least one that I know of, the Rams and 49ers. And one of the most hilarious press conferences just happened. I'm going to play it for you next, actually. Kyle Shanahan, who is the coach of the 49ers, apparently has no comprehension of time zones. And it's actually quite funny. I'll play it for you next. Seriously, it'll make you laugh.

0: So, like, time zones are a little bit weird, right? Like, I understand them enough to understand the concept, but they can still be a little confusing. It's 95.9 Kiss FM. Hey, I'm Reed. What I mean by that is, like, you could have multiple time zones in the same state. So what happens if you live, like, in one part of your state, and then the next city over where you work is a different time zone? Like, you got to plan, you got to go to work like an hour earlier or an hour later. And it just, nothing makes sense when it comes to that. And I'm just glad Kyle Shanahan, he's the coach of the San Francisco 49ers, he kind of gets it too, because he was recently at a press conference and he's in Australia playing a football game tomorrow. And here's what 49ers coach Kyle Shanahan said about time zone differences.
1: When I look at my clock and it says the time, and then I try to see my family's time and it says the time, but it says yesterday. I don't even get how that's possible. So I feel like, right? I'm in the future. And then also when we play on our Friday, which I think is a Thursday in the U.S., we're such creatures of habit. So I call today Tuesday. I call today Wednesday, which is the first day we put in a game plan. But I think it's Monday. However, though, it's Sunday in the present. So, like, I'm going to mess that up all week if you guys ask me. But today is just our first day of the game plan, which is a Wednesday. We'll put in some on a Thursday. Friday is the final part of the game plan. Saturday, we walk through when we play on Sunday, which is a Friday in Australia and a Thursday in.

0: We did it. We made the announcement. We are going to Punta Cana. You're going to want to trade in the cold for the sun and the waters.
1: 5 nights, 6 days, or you can do all 7. It's up to you, but it's going to be a good time on the beach in Punta Cana.
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0: The Dominican Republic. 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FOMO in the Dominican Republic.
1: Yeah. 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
7: All right, First Alert Weather with Channel 2. Clear, a little cooler tonight. Lows in the mid-50s, and then tomorrow looking pretty sunny.

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Hey, I'm Reed, and I've learned a lot in life, and one thing is we are all very different people. However, we can all typically come together and unite on certain things. Like, it's true. Even people who don't agree on hardly anything can come together and agree on certain things. I'm going to prove that right now, because there are people that will all be annoyed by the same things. We can come together in our annoyance of the little things. For example, phone chargers. Like, you ever just plug one in and then it's not even charging the entire time because it's not angled just the right way? We can all agree that that sucks, that that is stupid. And how about potato chip bags that are 90% air? That's annoying. There's not a single person in the world that's like, this checks out. This is good. Everything's fine here. Uh-uh. Or what about when you got to buy some scissors? So you go to the store, you buy some scissors, and then you need another pair of scissors to open the freaking package. Because whose idea was it to make packages like that without an easy way to open it? I can respect a good hard casing, I didn't want to say package there, on stuff like scissors and electronics and things like that. However, the problem comes in when they're damn near impossible to open. And then those exact same packages, if you cut them open with another pair of scissors, they are as sharp as knives. The plastic. And then you just end up cutting yourself. So listen, I've got more examples of this. Like, we are more divided than ever as a country, but I'm just highlighting things that will bring us all together by annoyance. More next. If you got one, let me know yours. 920-281-0959.

0: We may be divided as a country, but we can all still agree on a lot of things. It's 95.9 KISS FM. Hey, I'm Reed, and I'm going to point those out. Also, I want to hear from you. If you've got something that annoys you and you think everybody else will also be annoyed by it, I want to hear it. Let's come together on this. 920-281-0959. Another thing, tape. Like, how have we not figured out a way not to lose the end of the tape on the tape reel? And then when we do actually find it, we pull it, and then it gets all frayed and it doesn't pull evenly. There's got to be a better way, people. There has to be. And then someone says, opening Capri Suns. I mean, I have definitely opened Capri Suns that were harder to open than others, but I've never really, like, had a problem. I mean, you put the straw in the little hole at the top. Sometimes you get a janky one, and that is maddening, but... Someone says, Tupperware lids and containers. Yeah, dude, I've tried my best with my last couple batches of Tupperware to keep them all organized. And I did okay, but it's hard enough just organizing them. And you're always going to lose one. Like, what am I going to do? How do I lose a Tupperware lid? Like, where else am I going with this lid that I'm going to lose it? You know what I'm saying? It don't make no sense. And someone says, Yeah, when you buy hot dogs and hot dog buns, the amounts never match up. There's always more hot dogs than hot dog buns. And I honestly don't know the answer to that. And that annoys me as well. So, look, we are agreeing together. We may not have the same core belief systems, but we can all agree that all of these things suck.
1: It's almost time to put those lederhosen on.
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Hey, I'm Reed. As a dude with no kids, I really don't know when school is back in session. Like, I know it is for some, but I'm like still seeing kids going back to school for the first day. I don't know. It's really confusing to me. Is it state to state? Is it district to district? I don't know. But I was thinking about my first days of school and kind of fond memories. I don't know if kids still have cool stuff like we used to have growing up, but I'm thinking about the stuff I used to have and I was so excited to use it. Trapper Keepers. They don't have those anymore, do they? Trapper Keepers were legit. They were like these hard binders with the Velcro on them and all these different designs on them. And also, I don't know why this had such a chokehold on us growing up in the 90s, but I had so many folders with just very basic pictures of Lamborghinis on them. Do you remember that? No idea why. Also, we used to have these crazy, like, styled pencils. Do you remember? Just the wackiest kind of pencils ever. Got me so excited to just start writing stuff. And right now, just thinking about writing stuff already makes my hands hurt. And then also, those cushions you put on the end of your pencils. Do you remember those? That was awesome. And all of these things still could be possible and happening right now. I just don't have kids, so I don't know nothing. I might just get a Trapper Keeper now just to have one.

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Hey, I'm Reed, and I just found out today that it takes a pineapple 2 years to grow. I'm sorry, what? 2 years to grow a pineapple? You're telling me I can eat a pineapple in 15 minutes while some farmer just looks at me in disgust because he just waited 2 years for that thing to grow? That is insane. How large are our pineapple fields to be able to wait 2 years to grow pineapples and we just eat them like nothing? What? If you're just finding this out for the first time, welcome to my world. I had no idea pineapples took 2 years to grow. Now I just feel guilty. Feel dirty.

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All right, if you got a dog, you are going to want to hear this. It's 95.9 KISS FM. Hey, I'm Reed. I'm going to tell you if your dog loves you or not. Okay, your dog probably loves you, but I'm going to really tell you how to know if your dog loves you a lot. And maybe if you're the favorite, because dogs will do this one thing, apparently. Well, they do lots of things, but they will do this one thing that will tell you if they love you, according to the experts. I'm no expert, but I've seen dogs do this. I've had no idea what it meant, and it is adorable. So does your dog love you? Yes, probably, but I'm going to tell you what he does, and to just know when your dog does that, that he is just loving you like crazy. I'll tell you next.

So you want to know if your dog loves you? Well, probably yes. Dogs don't take much to love. We don't deserve them. It's 95.9 KISS FM. I'm going to tell you how to know if your dog loves you or not. Apparently, dogs do something. And when they do it, you know they feel comfortable and they love you. That is mleming. That's what it's called. It's weird. M-L-E-M-M-I-N-G, I think. Mleming. And it's kind of when your dog like licks its lips and makes that noise, which I hate when humans do, but when dogs do it, I love. That means your dog loves you. It means your dog is comfortable. It means your dog is just so peaceful. And when he does it around you, probably means your dog loves you the most. That is according to experts. When they do the mleming, they usually do it when they're laying down and they're getting all comfy. That means they love you. And that is so adorable. And I swear, dogs are too good to us and we don't deserve them. But I love that we have them. I like being

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So, I mean, it is the literal definition of insanity and madness. It's the Busch Light Eve of Destruction this Friday at the WIR, the Wisconsin International Raceway. I'm going to be racing a school bus. That's happening. Me versus Jason Slade versus Laura Lee from WAPL. Someone decided that was going to be a good idea. I don't know who. I don't know why. I've never driven a bus before, but now I'm going to race them. It's going to be crazy. Too late for them to turn back now. I already signed the permission slip. So it's going down WIR this Friday, Eve of Destruction, which is much more than me racing school buses. Got the school bus figure eight, the figure eight trailer racing, the stunts, monster trucks, and the one thing that is insane, they always have the best ever, is the pyro and fireworks. It's going to be pretty cool. So this Friday, Busch Light, Eve of Destruction. Hopefully we'll see you.

Hey, I'm Reed, and if this isn't living in the future, I'm not exactly sure what is, because here's something that's going to happen that seems like it is way far in the future, and also it seems like a thing that could be really cool, but also really bad and really dangerous. Let me explain real quick here. There's a company that says it can connect human brains to computers with an inhalant. Yeah, we can snort technology now. What the heck has even happened? I'm going to try to tackle this whole thing next. But I'm excited for this, and I'm like scared for this too, because the benefits are insane. The things you'd be able to hack your brain, essentially. And we all know I want to hack the Matrix. This is the first step. I'll tell you about this new thing that you can snort that will connect your brain to computers. Yeah, it sounds wild. I'll tell you all about it, or at least I'll try to, next.

So apparently there's a new technology where we can snort something and it will connect our brains to computers. It's 95.9 KISS FM. Like, I like this idea, but it seems like this is very scary. I guess the whole idea is you have this inhaler type thing that you sniff, you snort up your nose, and it's specially designed nanoparticles in there that will connect to, like, your brain. It sounds wild. I'm going to try to explain it. Like, I have the words describing it in front of me. It's just understanding these words where the problem comes in. So here's what it says. This thing you can snort and connect your brain to computers. Instead of relying on surgery that implants electrodes into the brain, like that Elon Musk brain chip, Subsense plan, that's what this thing is called, is to use a nasal spray that facilitates the inhalation of charged nanoparticles. They travel through the brain, through the nasal passage, via the olfactory nerve, the sensory nerve responsible for smell. Got all that so far? Okay, good. Once there, the nanoparticles are positioned near neurons where they can respond to magnetic fields created by an external headset, allowing neural activity to be simulated without the need for surgery. Does that make sense to you? Because it kind of does, but I honestly think that's the easiest way to say it. So in theory, you could snort this thing and it will do exactly what Elon's brain chip will do, and you won't have to need surgery for it. So some of the things that it can do, it's crazy. It can enhance cognitive functions. It can give you thermal vision, being able to walk around and navigate in total darkness. What? Hear sounds beyond the natural range of human hearing? Like, imagine what that would do for, like, music. Memory enhancement and controlling your mood like a playlist. What? Like, what do you mean controlling my mood? Like, I will only have one playlist for mood, and that's just, like, happy and upbeat. That would be the only thing I ever want my mood to be on. Why would I ever want it any other way? But imagine if you could be like, you know what? I'm feeling a little sad today. Let's just lean into that sadness. Like when you're already sad and listen to a sad song, just to feel it. I guess you could do that if you want to, but I don't know, man. I don't know. This new technology, it's still in like rat trials. You sniff something, nanoparticles will attach to your brain and connect your brain to a computer. I mean, I try it. Let's go.

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95.9 Kiss FM, hey, I'm Reed, and I don't like this. I don't like this at all because a flight attendant is going viral, and she is warning people what not to wear on airplanes. And I don't like this because I almost always wear this on an airplane. But the reason she said why is actually pretty gross. And I feel pretty gross right now. But yeah, if you are a flyer, if you're going on a trip somewhere soon, what not to wear on an airplane. And it makes sense. It's just really gross. And I kind of feel dirty about it. I'll tell you, though, what she says next. What not

So apparently there is something you are not supposed to wear on an airplane. It's not against the law or anything, but it's just you might not want to, according to a flight attendant. And I'm about to tell you what it is. It's 95.9 KISS FM. Hey, I'm Reed. And shorts. Apparently, you do not want to wear shorts on an airplane. Here's the problem. I always wear shorts. I almost exclusively wear shorts on airplanes. Flight attendant went viral and she's like, listen, do you know what's on these seats? Do you know how many diapers get changed on those seats? She said 4 on one of my flights yesterday, and all 4 diapers were full. So she says, enjoy your staph infection. Just don't say I didn't warn you. Well, this sucks because I mean, that makes sense and it's pretty gross. I like wearing shorts. My legs get hot. I don't want to be hot, especially on a plane. But apparently many flight attendants say that airplane seats rarely get cleaned between quick turnaround flights. I mean, yeah, we know that. So those seats can harbor bacteria, body fluids, or spills from previous passengers. And then my legs rubbing all up against it. I don't like that. Wearing long pants creates a physical barrier so your skin does not touch the upholstery directly. It's much better to keep your legs covered. Yeah, I get it. Will I change? Maybe, actually. I might start wearing pants on flights, but I don't want to. My legs get hot. But anyways, yeah, don't wear shorts on a plane because it's a little gross, I guess. It's a little disgusting.

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You know, I have talked about this extensively on the show before. Showering and how long it should take you to shower. It's 95.9 KISS FM. I'm Reed. And I seem to get like roasted from people when I tell them how quickly I shower. I get in, I get out. This is a business transaction here. No need to be in there for a long time. And other people think I'm crazy when I say that, but I say I'm just very efficient. And apparently, you also, yeah, you are probably showering way too long. According to experts, there's a nice round number of minutes you should be in the shower. And you are probably showering way too much. I'll tell you what that number is next. It feels so right to be vindicated.

I've been saying it for years. You're spending way too much time in the shower. You don't need to be in there that long. I know people that shower for like 40 minutes. Like, you should not be doing that. Like, what are you doing in there? Like, are you even showering? Now I'm getting suspicious. But apparently, according to experts, yeah, you're probably showering for way too long. It's 95.9 KISS FM. I'm Reed, and I am a very fast showerer. I get in, I get out. You get in, you get wet, you lather up, you rinse off, you're out. Mere minutes, right? So, looking back at this new information we have here, the average American spends about 16 minutes in the shower. But that's too long. At least according to Dr. Pablo Pereira Doel from the University of Surrey, he argues 3 minutes is enough to get clean. 3 minute showers. That's my ballpark. I'm in, I'm out. I'm very efficient. He also says he'll give you a couple extra minutes if you wash your hair. Boom. That's it. Now, women, I know what you're probably thinking. You might even be yelling at your car right now. I get it. You've got to shave. You got all the stuff to shave. I get it. I'm willing to give you some extra time on that. But in general, if you don't have to worry about that, just get in and get out. And yes, it feels good. You had a long day. You get in the shower. It feels good. Treat yourself from time to time. But I'm telling you, 3 minute showers. I once got into a shower, showered, took my clothes off, showered up, got out, put my clothes on during a commercial break on Seinfeld. I'm just saying it's possible, people. And yes, I'm washing properly.

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If I've said it once, I've said it 100 times. If you're in the dating world, that's like wearing milk bone underpants in a dog eat dog world culture. It's bad. And now, thanks to technology, dating just got a lot more difficult because now you got to worry about just a simple coffee date with your new Tinder match because AI, and there's a new program that is doing the most extensive background checks ever. And, well, it just got harder. I'll tell you everything about it next. This is the world we live in.

If you thought the dating world already sucked, you're just going to be more mad about this because it sucks even more now. Like, I'm so glad I'm not dating anymore because dating just got way harder thanks to AI. It's called AI background checks, and I get it. But also, this is just like nobody is going to match up with anybody anymore because everybody's going to be too picky and they're going to see different things, different signs that aren't even there, but they think they're there because they're trying to not waste their time. And it's all bad. There's a new service and it's called, I like the name, it's called Stud or Dud. And it uses AI to dig up all the dirt ever on you. Yeah, uses data from peoplefinders.com. That's one of those sites that just collects like public records of people, like marriages, family, criminal records, bankruptcies, tax liens, social media accounts, even your LinkedIn. And the kind of crazy part about this is all you need is someone's name or phone number. It doesn't even have to be a date you're going on. You could just play stalker and look people up for fun. It is something you have to pay for, so that would weed out a lot of people. But still, all of this information could be out there. And here's another kicker. This app will give you red and green flags about this person, which I guess is good. Like, if you got nothing to worry about, I guess that's good, right? Because that just, like, highlights how good you are. But if you've got, like, any sort of checkered past, even one thing, that girl just like might not go out with you, or that guy just might not go out with you. I don't know. The CEO says, listen, this app isn't for bad purposes. We don't want you to judge anyone. It's simply for safety. I get it, but that's 100% what people are going to do. It's for judging people before you know them. 100%. So dating just got harder, and I don't like it.

0: 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We are going to Punta Cana. 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

I mean, I'm not looking forward to it, but it's going to get cold real quick here, and we're going to want to be somewhere warm. 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That is right when we're just done with winter. 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And we got Chris Cruz coming up next. 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